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0: Hey, away we go into the second part of the programme for this week. I certainly hope you are enjoying my selection of tunes. Still an hour of great songs coming up for you, and reminding you that in about 30 minutes' time, we'll be taking it easy with Relax and Chill. But up next, an all-time classic from the 1980s.
1: This is Leo Kirby.

Radio, that's for sure. And listen, I said I'd play it for you. I know it mightn't be everyone's cup of tea because it is a remix of an all-time classic. A little less vocals than the normal version, but I think really, really good. And I hope you think so as well. Yeah, you know what it's called. All Night Long from Lionel Richie. And sure, as the fella says, like, you get what you give. It's the brand new Radicals for you on 50 Years and Rolling. Welcome along if you've just joined us. Keep it here.

that's one I haven't heard of in quite a while. Great to hear it again on 50 Years of Gnawing. A song written by Ronan Keating. Yeah, fair play, Ronan. As he'd say himself. And that a big hit for, was it the Brand New Radicals or the New Radicals? Anyway, that's called You Get What You Give. I do hope you're enjoying the music so far on the programme. And if you're brand new to us, an even bigger welcome. We do it each and every week at this time on this station, where we play tunes from the last 5 decades.

Just love that song from Gracie Abrams, and that's called Hit the Wall. And before that, from a number of years back, combination of MNEK and Gorgon City with Ready for Your Love. Well, I hope you're ready for some new music right now, because what we like to do on this station and on this program as well is encourage up-and-coming artists trying to get a break in the music world and get their music played on the radio to give me a shout on the following email address, 50yearsandrolling@gmail.com. 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The 50 being 50, and the whole lot of it is one word. You can, if you're a recording artist, drop me in an MP3 of your work. I'll have a listen to it. And if I think it's good enough for your ears out there, the important people, the listeners, well then I will give it a spin. And we'll try and play one, two, each and every week on 50 Years and Rolling. And by the way, that's the same email address as well. If you'd like to drop me an email and say, Leo, love what you're doing. Leo, can't stand what you're doing. Leo, I just at a loss for words. Anyway, you know, if you want to contact us, it's 50yearsandrolling@gmail.com. Would love to hear from you. Now then, we are going down the kind of gospel Christian route for this one, but I think it's a fairly good song. The gentleman's name is Alexander Rain, and I'm going to play this for you. It's short and sweet. See what you think. It's called Resurrection.

Well, delivering a Christian message, but what a voice that guy has. Does he remind you of anyone? I can tell you who he reminds me of. It is The Weeknd. Anyway, that gentleman's name is Alexander Rain, and that's his brand new offering called Resurrection. One more to go before we have Relax and Chill, and it's Steely Dan. This is called The Glamour Profession.

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1: It's Friday, the 26th of June, 2026. Aries. Others may not appreciate your sense of humour today. Taurus. It's time to put yourself out there and have your talents recognised. Gemini. Your easygoing, optimistic outlook on life could really be tested. Cancer. Channel all your energies into presenting yourself in the best possible light. Leo. Maintain a positive attitude to everything you do today. Virgo. A chance encounter on social media could lead to romance. Libra. You could leave yourself vulnerable if you overextend yourself financially. Scorpio. Before unleashing criticism on others, ensure you're not living in a glass house. Sagittarius. Hard work, discipline, and the support of a loved one will bring the success you desire. Capricorn. You're firing on all cylinders and multitasking will be a breeze. Aquarius. Being too set in your ways means you could miss out on some fun times ahead. Pisces. Your recent good work is likely to pay off shortly, but you need to stay focused. And that's today's horoscope.
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7: Yes, indeed, into the final 30 minutes of the programme we go. And just before the break, you heard a classic tune from Steely Dan called The Glamour Profession. But right now, it's all about the feel-good, easy-listening stuff for you. My hope is that you can take a little time out for yourself, even if it's only 5 minutes, just to let the music work its wonders, do its magic, get inside your head. And let's go for it right now. Slightly older than 50 years, but it's an all-time classic from David Bowie. Enjoy this.

I mean, just think about it for a second. The pure genius of the man to come up with a tune like that. It's off the scale. Great to hear it again. It is older than 50 years, but who cares? It's brilliant. From David Bowie and Space Oddity, getting us underway on this part of the program we call Relaxing Chill. And this song you'll know for sure, but maybe not this version. It'll be fairly interesting now. We're getting another David Bowie song, but sure, look, let's go with what I originally planned and play this one from a guy by the name of Michael Miko.

Oh, Fat Boy Slim, where are you when we need you? It's an interesting version, isn't it? A real housed up tune that you know. It's called Praise You from Michael Miko, right here on Relax and Chill. On this part of the programme, 50 years and rolling. This is Alexander O'Neill right now.

0: Well, it seems to be the show featuring a lot of Alexanders, because earlier on we had Alexander Rain and then another Alexander. Probably more familiar to you than the previous one, Alexander O'Neill, and from the 1980s, on extended play as well, that's called The Lovers.
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0: just a boy giving it all away. Just a boy.
1: Yeah, heading way back to the 1970s, the front man of The Who with a debut single, should I say, a solo single he had back then called Giving It All Away. That is the great sound of Roger Daltrey on 50 Years of Knowledge.
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4: This is ANU's New South Wales. I'm Lee Harrison. A man's fighting for life after being shot by police in Sydney's southwest. Dusty Fitzpatrick reports.
5: Officers were called to a unit complex at Fairfield after a concern for welfare report was made. Police say they attempted to speak to a man at the unit who they allege ran towards them. One officer discharged their firearm, hitting the man in the arm and torso. He was treated at the scene before being taken to hospital in a critical condition. A critical incident investigation has been launched to look into the actions of police. Dusty Fitzpatrick, Sydney.
4: A man's being treated for serious injuries to his face after an assault in the city's southwest. Police say the 28-year-old had stopped his car at Punchbowl when he was attacked by an unknown person. Coogee shark attack victim Leah Stewart has been stabilised and is no longer critical. Her family says the 34-year-old has been brought out of heavy sedation and is awake and alert. Leah has been able to speak with her family and medical team. Businesses are being encouraged to give staff time off today to watch the Socceroos' crucial FIFA World Cup match against Paraguay. The match kicks off at midday. It'll be broadcast at live sites including Darling Harbour's Tumbalong Park, as well as shown in pubs and clubs across the country. Business Sydney Executive Director Paul Nicolau says everyone deserves a chance to cheer them on.
6: People are going to go for lunch anyway, and they'll take an hour break for lunch, and then they'll want to see the game. And we're encouraging bosses to allow their staff, whether it's in the office or visiting a pub or a club or a restaurant or a cafe, to watch the game.
4: And an investigation's underway after fire tore through a gym in Sydney's northwest. To sport now, Parramatta is licking its wounds this morning after being smashed by South Sydney 32-12. Mitchell Moses speechless about the shortcoming. He was celebrating his 250th NRL game. Bulldogs coach Cameron Seraldo is defending his controversial decision to shift star centre Stephen Crichton to 5'8". Ahead of tonight's clash with the Titans, Seraldo says the switch has been on his mind for 2 years.
7: No, it wasn't on a whim. He's been training there for 2 years. Over the last two pre-seasons, you know, Berto's missed some time through injury in those pre-seasons, and Stephen's got the opportunity to go in there and show us what he could do. So we were really confident in his ability to play that position.
4: Australia's taking on Paraguay this afternoon in the FIFA World Cup. The Socceroos sitting in a sweet spot, win or draw, and they finish second in the group. Co-hosts Mexico have made it 3 wins in a row at the World Cup. Czechia, Qatar and Haiti have been eliminated. South Africa has stunned South Korea 1-0 to finish second in the group. This is ANU's New South Wales.
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9: A good morning, everyone. We're looking at a top of 17 today in Hay. After our cool start, we're thankful that it is going to warm up. There are some light winds about. They're easterly, 15 to 20 kilometres per hour. Now let's have a look and see what's happening across the Riverina this Friday. 16 in Wagga, Adeni, Griffith, Bulligal, Maud, Balranald and Berubin. You're all on 16. And then over to the Murray, Albury, Wodonga, 15 for you. Have a great morning and don't forget the 3-day sale at Harrison's IGA kicks off today. A good morning.
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Now I was kicking back, drinking, talking, squawking, getting in deep. See, I had found the time to sit with a good friend of mine. He had a little trouble lately getting sleep. He was saying something I can't remember.

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1: It's Friday, the 26th of June, 2026. Aries, others may not appreciate your sense of humour today. Taurus, it's time to put yourself out there and have your talents recognised. Gemini, your easygoing, optimistic outlook on life could really be tested. Cancer, channel all your energies into presenting yourself in the best possible light. Leo, maintain a positive attitude to everything you do today. Virgo, a chance encounter on social media could lead to romance. Libra, you could leave yourself vulnerable if you overextend yourself financially. Scorpio, before unleashing criticism on others, ensure you're not living in a glasshouse. Sagittarius, hard work, discipline, and the support of a loved one will bring the success you desire. Capricorn, you're firing on all cylinders and multitasking will be a breeze. Aquarius, being too set in your ways means you could miss out on some fun times ahead. Pisces, your recent good work is likely to pay off shortly, but you need to stay focused. And that's today's horoscope.
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4: Hello there, I'm Sean Bindley. At least 164 people have been killed and nearly 1,000 are injured after two major earthquakes struck northern Venezuela on Wednesday evening, with the United States Geological Survey warning the true death toll could run into the thousands. International rescue teams are now racing to reach the country, with the first few days seen as critical for finding survivors trapped under rubble. Jay McNeil is a volunteer with the British Rapid Response charity ServeOn, which is preparing to deploy to Venezuela.
5: I think that's the fear really for us, and why we're very keen to get there as soon as possible, because that initial, you know, the first couple of days really are crucial for rescuing as many people as possible. I can't really speak to the numbers. I think the last time I saw before, I'm actually currently driving down to London. I've just pulled over to make this call, to take this call. The last I saw was about the same sort of numbers, but we're expecting that the number of people who have actually been affected directly by this could be well into the hundreds of thousands.
4: Another $20 million is being rolled out to support businesses affected by the closure of New South Wales's Great Western Highway. The key road has been closed at Victoria Pass for more than 3 months. The contract to repair it has now been awarded, but it's expected to be another year before it reopens. The state's roads minister, Jenny Aitchison, says additional grants will be available through the Reconstruction Authority.
6: Grants to businesses in Mount Victoria, Hartley, Little Hartley and Hartley Vale will increase from $10,000 to $25,000, and eligible businesses in Lithgow, Oberon and Blackheath will now be able to access grants of up to $10,000.
4: One person is in custody after a woman's body was found inside a Western Sydney aged care facility. Dusty Fitzpatrick reports.
7: Emergency services were called to the facility at Rooty Hill overnight. Officers entered the site, finding the body of an 84-year-old woman inside. A 53-year-old woman was arrested at the scene and taken to Mount Druitt Hospital for further assessment. It's believed she's known to the dead woman. Detectives have set up a crime scene and are now investigating. A report will be prepared for the coroner. Dusty Fitzpatrick, Sydney.
4: And Queensland police are appealing for information after an overnight crime spree across Brisbane and Logan. Lachlan Gray has the details.
8: It's believed a group of masked offenders are responsible for a spate of home invasions and vehicle thefts on the south side. It began after midnight, where a white Mitsubishi Eclipse was stolen from a Heathwood home. A person armed with a bladed weapon then reportedly attempted to gain access to a Runcorn address, but was unsuccessful and fled to the stolen vehicle. Three people then gained access to a Manly property where they were confronted by a male occupant before fleeing again. Around 1:45, police believe the same group of people broke into an 8 Mile Plains home where they stole multiple items. The group unsuccessfully attempted to enter a Daisy Hill property, but broke into a Shaler Park address just after 3 where they stole a white Skoda Kodiaq. Detectives from the Bayside and Upper Mount Gravatt Criminal Investigation branches are urging for anyone with information or the group to come forward. Lachlan Gray, Brisbane.
4: In Melbourne, projectiles have been thrown and the crowd has been seen pushing back against barrier controls as the Socceroos watch party at Fed Square grows increasingly tense. Following the riot last weekend, enhanced crowd control measures have been introduced, the crowd into the thousands, even though the gates didn't open until 10:30. The final group stage match against Paraguay and San Francisco kicks off at midday local time. James and his mates are wagging school.
9: Yeah, last day of the term for year 12, but I decided to wag it. No better way to spend the last day than support your country.
4: This is Air News. In the FIFA World Cup, a stunning defeat this morning. Germany going down to Ecuador 2-1. Here's the moment on SBS in which the South American country claimed victory.
10: Today, they were required to beat the four times champions of the world. And from behind, they did beat Germany.
4: The Socceroos have suffered an injury blow ahead of their final World Cup group stage match against Paraguay. Coach Tony Popovich confirming defender Jacob Italiano has joined Matthew Lecky in the side's casualty ward. A win or draw will secure Australia's progression to the round of 32. As mentioned earlier, the action kicks off at midday, local time. In rugby, Red sensation Trayvon Pritchard has been named for the Junior Wallabies Under-20 World Cup opener against Spain this weekend. And New South Wales Rugby League bosses are rubbishing claims Laurie Daly was given the Blues coaching job in a case of jobs for mates, as rumours swirl that Trent Barrett could take over the coveted job next year. NRL Round 17 action belongs to Queensland this evening, the Titans hosting the Bulldogs, before the Broncos tackle the Roosters at Lang Park. And at AFL, Collingwood have named defender Isaac Quaynor to play in tomorrow night's clash with Richmond, despite hurting his foot at training. Scott Pendlebury returns for the Pies after being rested last week. Australian Independent Radio News.
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4: Welcome to The World on Friday, the 26th of June. I'm Sean Bindley from Australian Independent Radio News. Venezuela has declared a state of emergency after two earthquakes of magnitude 7.2 and 7.5 struck the country's northern coast, killing at least 32 people and injuring hundreds more. The quakes hit just 40 seconds apart, while many Venezuelans were at home celebrating a public holiday, the strongest to strike the country in more than 125 years. Simon Bolivar International Airport, which serves the capital Caracas, has been shut down, and a large waterfront hotel in the coastal city of Macuto has collapsed. Joe Bonfiglio is a reporter based in Mexico City, and he describes the emerging picture.
12: We expect high casualties and potentially an expected death toll to rise over 10,000. I understand that it was felt as far away as Colombia, and we're seeing residents on the streets, and the government has urged people to leave damaged buildings. The main airport in Venezuela, in Caracas, has been closed due to serious damage. One of the issues with Caracas today seems to be that, although it is quite close to a number of active fault lines, it is not a city which is regularly struck by earthquakes. So it's sort of built in a steep valley with a high water table, which amplifies tremors, and it has a history, in particular with its sort of difficult economic last generation, has a history of poor building practice. So that makes collapse and damage to these buildings an ongoing problem.
4: An Israeli bill that would extend civil control over ancient sites in the West Bank has drawn criticism from Palestinians and Israeli rights groups. They say it is tantamount to annexation of land Israel already occupies and would expand Jewish settlements. Lucy Fielder has more.
13: This is Sebastia in the Israeli-occupied West Bank. The Palestinian village relies on tourism to this ancient site, and many of its residents trace their roots back centuries. But a new Israeli bill, subject to vote, would extend the Israeli Heritage Ministry's control over sites like these. Palestinians and Israeli rights groups say it's tantamount to annexing occupied land in the West Bank and would expand Jewish settlements. Sebastia's ruins date back to the 9th century BC Israelite kingdom, as well as Roman, Byzantine, Crusader and Ottoman times, archaeologists say. It is listed as a possible future UNESCO World Heritage Site. In late 2025, Israel announced a plan to seize about 445 acres of land here for development. Sebastia Deputy Mayor Nezar Kayed says as well as the antiquities, Israel would be taking control of about 5,000 olive trees, water resources and roads.
14: First, this constitutes a violation of international law because it is an occupied archaeological site. Second, it infringes on people's property rights and impoverishes them. It is also part of the settlement project's expansion northward, using archaeology as a means to advance settlement expansion in different ways.
13: Using archaeology to expand settlements is not a new practice, but the scope of these measures has been unprecedented, according to Peace Now, an Israeli settlements watchdog. Peace Now called the bill, which passed one of three votes by Israel's parliament in May, annexationist, and said it would lead to large-scale confiscation of Palestinian land. Nahed Sacher owns a restaurant in Sebastia, now under threat of demolition. He and other Sebastia residents say they have observed military ceremonies taking place within the ruins. Reuters verified this video of soldiers at the site.
15: Now they come without security. The day before yesterday, around 100 soldiers came to the site and held a graduation ceremony for the officers in the amphitheatre.
13: Israeli Parliament member Svi Sukot has advanced the new bill, which would also allow related, quote, expropriation and purchase of real estate. A member of the pro-settler religious Zionism party, he said the bill would safeguard, in the hands of the Jewish people, important heritage sites in Judea and Samaria, which is the biblical name Israel uses for the West Bank. Reuters verified this video of Sukkot at another ancient site, Solomon's Pools near Bethlehem, diving into the pools and urging residents of a nearby settlement to do the same. Legal officials in Israel's defense establishment and Israeli scientists are also concerned about the bill. In an open letter to Netanyahu and Sukkot, Israel's Academy of Sciences and Humanities called for it to be scrapped, saying it would damage Israel's international relations in the field of archaeology and impact other areas of research.
4: US Secretary of State Marco Rubio has warned that allowing any country to impose fees on ships passing through the Strait of Hormuz could create chaos across global shipping lanes as tensions over the key waterway escalate. The warning came during a visit to Bahrain, where Rubio met Saudi Foreign Minister Faisal bin Farhan Al Saud to discuss the conflict with Iran. Oman's top diplomat has separately declared that no transit fees will be imposed in the strait, though Tehran has pushed back against any alternative shipping arrangements. Blake Sifton reports from Tel Aviv.
16: The IRGC said that the only way ships can transit the Strait of Hormuz is through coordination with Iran. They said that if ships were to pursue these alternative passages, that that would be dangerous and that they would be dealt with. Now, meanwhile, today we heard from the UN's shipping agency. They said that 57 ships, including some 1,100 mariners, have successfully passed through the Strait of Hormuz since Tuesday in an evacuation operation that's been launched by the UN this week. It's believed that there are some 11,000 mariners trapped in the Strait of Hormuz by the war. Israeli officials are said to be very angry with the Trump administration over the decision to include a ceasefire in Lebanon in the memorandum of understanding with Iran. And when it comes to those direct talks in D.C. between Lebanon and Israel, they are said to be the least productive that have been held so far. That's because, according to reports, the Israeli negotiators have been reluctant to agree to any withdrawals over that anger with the Trump administration. And the Lebanese officials are said to have presented maps that call for a much wider withdrawal from southern Lebanon than the Israeli government is willing to accept.
4: The U.S. Secretary of State is meeting Gulf Cooperation Council representatives in Bahrain on Thursday, the last leg of a three-nation tour to build support for the Memorandum of Understanding Washington signed with Tehran. Before leaving Kuwait, Rubio defended the decision to lift sanctions on Iran, calling it a temporary 60-day measure, and warning that the U.S. President has options if Tehran fails to honour its commitments. Fiona Mee has more from Dubai.
17: There's been consistent messaging here from the Secretary of State with all of his Gulf allies here in the region. And he's really attempted to propose this understanding, memorandum of understanding, as a mechanism for peace in the region rather than a concession to Tehran. And he has done that. We saw him sit down here in the United Arab Emirates on Wednesday morning, really setting out security as the main priority, given the UAE was the main target of the hostility very early on and received over 2,500 missiles intercepted here.
4: The White House has asked Congress for $87.6 billion in emergency spending, with the bulk of the money earmarked for the war in Iran. Democrats have dismissed the request, with Senate Minority Leader Chuck Schumer calling it an attempt to paper over the damage of what he called a reckless war. Connecticut Senator Chris Murphy said the package appeared designed not to pass. The request comes a day after both chambers of Congress voted to rebuke US President Donald Trump over the conflict. Mitch McCann reports from New York.
18: For Democrats and some Republicans opposed to the war, putting more money into this becomes tricky because the funding request includes other items that they actually might like, such as $1 billion to finish the design and construction work on the redevelopment of Penn Station here in New York, a mainly Democratic city, of course, $11 billion in economic assistance for farmers, and over $1 billion for the Ebola outbreak in Central Africa. So it's too early to know just yet if this will pass or not, and many of the lawmakers will be growing tired of all the talk around Iran in the lead-up to the midterm elections, of course.
4: The United Nations says a new cholera outbreak in Sudan's Kordofan region is worsening, with drone strikes on the city of El Obeid forcing the closure of medical facilities and water stations. The outbreak was officially declared last Tuesday, barely 3 months after the previous epidemic, which infected more than 124,000 people and killed over 3,500, was declared over. The disease has now spread beyond West Kordofan into neighbouring North Kordofan state. Nabia Mohideen reports from Port Sudan.
19: The authorities, local authorities in Al Ubayd and in Kordofan generally, they declared more than 734 suspected infections of cholera with more than 105 related deaths since mid-May. The situation in Al Ubayd is deteriorating every day as the city is witnessing siege-like conditions, just like the situation in Al-Fashir before it fell under the RSF control on October 2025. Reports on the ground saying that civilians are suffering multiple drone attacks on a daily basis targeting water infrastructure, water plants, electricity, fuel depots.
4: That's the world for today.
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22: This is Air Sport Australia First Edition. Good morning, I'm Lee Harrison. The Brisbane Lions faced a tough task at home to come up with a big win over the Sydney Swans in last night's AFL. Terry Daniel reports.
23: The Brisbane Lions have reintroduced themselves as a premiership threat, running over the Sydney Swans at the Gabba to win by 43 points. The Lions claimed their ninth win to move into sixth spot on the ladder, and their captain Harris Andrews told Fox Footy he was super proud of his team win.
24: Really proud of the boys. Like, we sort of hit a bit of a patch a couple of weeks ago, and last 2 weeks before the bye, we were able to sort of resurrect a bit. And a good time, I think, for the bye to come and get a little bit fresher and a few bodies back. So, yeah, good to build from that.
23: Full-time, Brisbane 19-12-126, beating Sydney 12-11-83. Next up, the Hawks will face the GWS Giants at the MCG. There's been another setback for Giants star Jesse Hogan. He's been ruled out of the game with Hawthorn. Terry Daniel, Air Sport.
22: Dean Solomon insists he still hasn't thought about the full-time coaching role at Essendon. The interim coach, along with former coach James Hurd, are the leading candidates to replace Brad Scott. Solomon says he's worried about the task at hand as the Bombers prepare for North Melbourne on Sunday.
25: Yeah, I still haven't thought about it. My position hasn't sort of changed in that space. Got a big game on Sunday, and if I get distracted too much away from that, you know, the game punches you in the face pretty quickly.
22: South Sydney has moved to fourth on the NRL ladder after last night's win over Parramatta. Terry Daniel reports.
23: It was the South Sydney Rabbitohs' Cody Walker masterclass that ruined another Mitchell Moses Parramatta milestone, his 250th NRL game, as Parramatta went down to South 32 points to 12. Walker tormented the Eels with a try in each half as South knocked off a disappointed Parramatta side at Parramatta Stadium. Walker telling Nine it was all about strong defence for his team.
26: You know, we defended really well. I thought got out to a pretty fast start at the start of the game, but we let ourselves down with, you know,
0: but errors, we just can't give the opposition that much, you know, field position. And they showed in that first half, they came back. For us, it was just about, you know, trying to play it down there, get enough opportunity in their half. And we've got so much quality across our park. We've just got to give ourselves enough a chance down in there. And
23: Terry Daniel, Air Sport.
22: Broncos coach Michael Maguire has defended his call to appoint Payne Haas as stand-in captain. Brisbane's star prop takes the role in place of Adam Reynolds, despite him departing to Souths at season's end. Maguire says Haas is a natural leader for tonight's clash.
1: He loves the club, you know, and we know that he's going to leave at the end, but he also has a massive passion for what the club's done for him. I'm sure he'll go out and just do his role and everyone else will get behind him.
22: All eyes will be on the Socceroos for today's final World Cup group stage clash with Paraguay, getting underway at midday, Australian Eastern Standard Time. Tennis, and only one Australian has survived through to the qualifying rounds at Wimbledon. Air Sport's Paul Walsh has the details.
2: Dean Sweeney is the only Australian to make it through the qualifying rounds and secure a place in the main draw at Wimbledon. The 26-year-old earned the right after surviving a 5-set, 4-hour marathon against Thomas Barrios Vera from Chile, and now joins 12 other Aussies who will feature in round one action when Wimbledon 2026 commences on Monday. The official singles draw will be released later today, Australian time. Paul Walsh for Air Sport.
22: And after day one of the test between England and New Zealand, the Kiwis 4 for 361. This is Air Sport Australia.
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5: Good afternoon. We're looking at a top of 17 today in Hay. Those winds will start to ease as we head through the afternoon. If you're looking for something to do this evening, then the sun will set at 5:19. So it might be a good idea to head on out to the sunset viewing area. Now let's have a look and see what's happening across the Riverina, where it's all about the number 16, because it is 16 in Wagga, Denny, Griffith, Bullygull, Maud, Balranald and Berubin, and over to the Murray, Albury, Wodonga, 15 for you. Have a great afternoon, and don't forget, the Harrison's IGA 3-day sale starts today. Have a good one.
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2: I'm Mark Dransfield. Australia's landmark social media ban for under-16s could soon be strengthened. Studies have shown up to 4 in 5 underage teenagers are still bypassing restrictions to access platforms like TikTok and Instagram. Prime Minister Anthony Albanese has told Nine the government is considering stronger measures.
3: That if there are legal challenges, then they are strengthened, the opportunity of getting these laws upheld, and also make sure that we continue to hold these social media giants to account.
2: A probe has found a third of Australian fuel retailers is failing to fully comply with measurement regulations. Lee Harrison explains.
4: A national audit has found nearly 1 in 20 fuel pumps are shortchanging motorists, delivering less fuel than what's being paid for. 3,000 pumps were tested at more than 400 fuel retailers. The Daily Telegraph revealing investigators issued nearly 200 non-compliance notices to business, retailers forced to fix the underpouring pumps before they can be used again. Dodgy operators can also be hit with fines of up to $222,000 for each offence. Lee Harrison, Air News.
2: A woman has been found dead at a nursing home in Sydney's West, with one of her relatives now in police custody. The 84-year-old's body was discovered by staff in a building at the facility in Rooty Hill. Detective Superintendent Darren Batchelor says police will allege the 53-year-old woman in custody administered a substance to the deceased.
5: We don't know exactly what that substance is at the moment or whether that contributed to her passing last night.
2: Federal police say 6 children in the Philippines have been removed from harm as a result of an investigation into a West Australian man. Sean Bindley reports.
6: The AFP says the 53-year-old was intercepted by border officials on his return to Perth from the Philippines in late March. It's alleged they found a mobile with child abuse material and communications with a Filipino person suspected of facilitating the procurement of children. Philippines officials were informed and national police took the children to safety. The Albany man is facing 5 charges, including trying to procure a child to engage in sexual activity from outside of Australia. Sean Bindley, Air News.
2: Overseas now, and at least 188 people are confirmed to have died in northern Venezuela, where 2 powerful back-to-back quakes hit yesterday. Rescuers are searching the rubble in the capital Caracas and further north in the state of La Guaira, where dozens of buildings have collapsed. Thousands of people are still unaccounted for. International help is on the way, including from the US, Mexico, Qatar and Spain. China and India have also pledged to help. And in air showbiz, Lionel Richie's been taken to hospital after abruptly ending a show in Minnesota. He was forced to sit down on the stage as he sang his 80s hit Dancing on the Ceiling because he was feeling dizzy. The 77-year-old tried to continue but then took an unplanned intermission and did not return. Checking the Aussie share market, the All Ords is up 13 points at 89.64. One Australian dollar is buying around 69 US cents. This is Air News. At the World Cup, a win or draw against Paraguay today will be enough for the Socceroos to progress into the round of 32. A short time ago, it was nil-all with Connor Metcalf clipped on the eyebrow. Earlier, Ecuador stunned Group E leaders Germany 2-1 to sneak into the knockout stages as one of the top third-place teams. Here's the call on SBS.
7: Today, they were required to beat the 4 times champions of the world.
2: Ivory Coast defeated Curaçao 2-0. Meanwhile, the Netherlands beat Tunisia 3-1. Japan and Sweden battled to a 1-1 draw. To NRL, where the Titans are bracing for a Bulldogs onslaught in tonight's Round 17 clash. Stephen Crichton makes a surprise shift to 5-8 against Gold Coast, but Titans coach Josh Hannay says his team is confident they can contain the Dogs skipper.
8: Obviously, Crichton hasn't played a lot of six at NRL level, but he stepped in there last week and did a job, and He's a quality player, so they'll come up here full of confidence, but so are we.
2: Later, the Broncos host the Roosters. And in AFL, Hawthorns recalled Flynn Perez, Cal Shadir and Jack Dalton for tonight's game against the Giants. GWS are without Jesse Hogan. He has a broken finger. Australian Independent Radio News.
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10: Good afternoon. We're looking at a top of 17 today in Hay. Those winds will start to ease as we head through the afternoon. If you're looking for something to do this evening, then the sun will set at 5:19. So it might be a good idea to head on out to the sunset viewing area. Now let's have a look and see what's happening across the Riverina, where it's all about the number 16, because it is 16 in Wagga, Denny, Griffith, Bulligal, Maud, Balranald and Berubin, and over to the Murray, Albury, Wodonga, 15 for you. Have a great afternoon, and don't forget, the Harrison's IGA 3-day sale starts today. Have a good one.
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12: 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It's a light, bright and breezy mix of music with lots of interviews from your favourite stars of the 60s, 70s and 80s. I love tracking down and chatting to the people who make the music that we've all grown up with. 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Join me, won't you? Right here on 2HayFM, the gateway to the outback.
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11: The Titanic has been found more than 2,100 fathoms down.
12: 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And there can be few better illustrations of the changes which are sweeping across this continent than the party which is taking place here on top of it tonight.
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1: I'm Mark Dransfield. Australia's landmark social media ban for under-16s could soon be strengthened. Studies have shown up to 4 in 5 underage teenagers are still bypassing restrictions to access platforms like TikTok and Instagram. Prime Minister Anthony Albanese has told Nine the government is considering stronger measures.
2: That if there are legal challenges, then they are strengthened, the opportunity of getting these laws upheld, and also make sure that we continue to hold these social media giants to account.
1: A probe has found a third of Australian fuel retailers is failing to fully comply with measurement regulations. Lee Harrison explains.
3: A national audit has found nearly one in 20 fuel pumps are shortchanging motorists, delivering less fuel than what's being paid for. 3,000 pumps were tested at more than 400 fuel retailers. The Daily Telegraph revealing investigators issued nearly 200 non-compliance notices to business, retailers forced to fix the underpouring pumps before they can be used again. Dodgy operators can also be hit with fines of up to $222,000 for each offence. Lee Harrison, Air News.
1: A woman has been found dead at a nursing home in Sydney's West, with one of her relatives now in police custody. The 84-year-old's body was discovered by staff in a building at the facility in Rooty Hill. Detective Superintendent Darren Batchelor says police will allege the 53-year-old woman in custody administered a substance to the deceased.
4: We don't know exactly what that substance is at the moment or whether that contributed to her passing last night.
1: Federal police say six children in the Philippines have been removed from harm as a result of an investigation into a West Australian man. Sean Bindley reports.
5: The AFP says the 53-year-old was intercepted by border officials on his return to Perth from the Philippines in late March. It's alleged they found a mobile with child abuse material and communications with a Filipino person suspected of facilitating the procurement of children. Philippines officials were informed and national police took the children to safety. The Albany man is facing five charges, including trying to procure a child to engage in sexual activity from outside of Australia. Sean Bindley, Air News.
1: Overseas now, and at least 188 people are confirmed to have died in northern Venezuela, where two powerful back-to-back quakes hit yesterday. Rescuers are searching the rubble in the capital Caracas and further north in the state of La Guaira, where dozens of buildings have collapsed. Thousands of people are still unaccounted for. International help is on the way, including from the US, Mexico, Qatar and Spain. China and India have also pledged to help. And in air showbiz, Lionel Richie's been taken to hospital after abruptly ending a show in Minnesota. He was forced to sit down on the stage as he sang his 80s hit Dancing on the Ceiling because he was feeling dizzy. The 77-year-old tried to continue but then took an unplanned intermission and did not return. Checking the Aussie share market, the All Ords is up 13 points at 89.64. One Australian dollar is buying around 69 US cents. This is Air News. At the World Cup, a win or draw against Paraguay today will be enough for the Socceroos to progress into the round of 32. A short time ago, it was nil all, with Connor Metcalf clipped on the eyebrow. Earlier, Ecuador stunned Group E leaders Germany 2-1 to sneak into the knockout stages as one of the top third-place teams. Here's the call on SBS.
6: Today, they were required to beat the four times champions of the world.
1: Ivory Coast defeated Curaçao 2-0. Meanwhile, the Netherlands beat Tunisia 3-1. Japan and Sweden battled to a 1-1 draw. To NRL, where the Titans are bracing for a Bulldogs onslaught in tonight's Round 17 clash. Stephen Crichton makes a surprise shift to 5-8 against Gold Coast, but Titans coach Josh Hannay says his team is confident they can contain the Dogs skipper.
7: Obviously, Crichton hasn't played a lot of six at NRL level, but he stepped in there last week and did a job, and he's a quality player, so they'll come up here full of confidence, but so are we.
1: Later, the Broncos host the Roosters. And in AFL, Hawthorns recalled Flynn Perez, Cal Shadir and Jack Dalton for tonight's game against the Giants. GWS are without Jesse Hogan. He has a broken finger. Australian Independent Radio News.
8: 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Good afternoon. We're looking at a top of 17 today in Hay. Those winds will start to ease as we head through the afternoon. If you're looking for something to do this evening, then the sun will set at 5:19. So it might be a good idea to head on out to the sunset viewing area. Now let's have a look and see what's happening across the Riverina, where it's all about the number 16, because it is 16 in Wagga, Denny, Griffith, Bulligal, Maud, Balranald and Berubin, and over to the Murray, Albury, Wodonga, 15 for you. Have a great afternoon, and don't forget, the Harrison's IGA 3-day sale starts today. Have a good one.
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3: This news report is brought to you by your local butcher, Macca's Meats, 183 Lachlan Street.
4: I'm Mark Dransfield. The Socceroos have qualified for the knockout stage at the FIFA World Cup after a nil-all draw with Paraguay. Australia finishes second in the group behind the US and will next play round 32 in Dallas next Saturday morning. We'll have a full report in sport. A critical incident investigation's underway after a man was shot by police at Fairfield in Sydney's West. Police responding to a concern for welfare report say the man ran at them before an officer shot him in the arm and torso. Assistant Commissioner Brett McFadden says they don't believe the man had a weapon.
5: At this stage, there's no information to say he was armed at this stage, but that is forming part of the investigation.
4: Venezuela's health minister says at least 235 people are now known to have died in powerful back-to-back earthquakes which hit the country yesterday. Large numbers of people are still unaccounted for. Rescue teams are combing through the rubble of collapsed buildings trying to find survivors. The BBC's Will Grant reports.
6: They are working around the clock in rescue teams trying to pull people from the rubble. These first hours are absolutely crucial to get to those voices that they can hear under the rubble. The Venezuelan emergency services are experienced in this area. However, the last years of brain drain of such a massive exodus of young people have impacted their ability to operate in emergency services. But look, they are working around the clock. They're attempting to reach those most affected in the state of La Guaira.
4: The UN is coordinating the response with specialist teams arriving from countries including US, Mexico, Qatar and Spain. And two US naval vessels and transport planes have been sent to the region. University students will pay more for a degree next year. Carolee Katsimbanis has details.
7: Australian uni fees are up 3.5%. Prices published for 111 different courses next year have raised eyebrows among students. News Corp says for the first time, law, business and arts degrees will cost more than $55,000, deliberately made more expensive to try and discourage more students from enrolling due to a glut of graduates. While the cheapest degrees for nursing, teaching, IT and agriculture cost just $15,000.
4: An audit has found nearly 1 in 20 fuel pumps across Australia is short-changing drivers. The National Measurement Institute tested about 3,000 pumps in the days after the Iran war broke out. 4.5% of tested bowsers were found to have dispensed less fuel than the amount displayed on the bowser. One of Australia's rarest coins has been returned to the Perth Mint after spending decades in private collections. The 1899 half-sovereign coin was struck in the Mint's opening years as a coin of record. Tina Kircher from the Mint says the coin has been on quite the journey.
8: This may have been sent to another mint to show them what we were able to do or capable of, and then it kind of got lost in someone's hands or someone's collection, and then it's obviously surfaced, and we're delighted just to bring that back here and put it on display for everyone to see.
4: And briefly in air showbiz, Lionel Richie has been taken to hospital after abruptly ending a show in Minnesota due to a dizzy spell on stage. This is Air News. Australia gained the result it was looking for in its final group game at the FIFA World Cup 2026, as Air Sport's Graham Davis reports.
9: It's almost certain that the only thing that will be remembered about Australia's goalless draw with Paraguay is that it allowed both teams to progress to the round of 32. The Socceroos finished second in the group and will travel to Dallas to play the second place team in Group G, which could be any one of Egypt, Iran, Belgium and New Zealand. It was a game of very few efforts on goal, although three of the best came in added on time. Boss had had a good game and was nearly rewarded when his left foot shot curled wide of the far post following a driving run.
10: Mauricio then had Paraguay's best chance of the game, but shot too close to Beach before Yenge had Australia's final attempt saved. The Socceroos' celebrations at the end showed they were more than happy with the draw. Graham Davis in Santa Clara for AIR Sport.
4: Turning to AFL, and another setback for Giants star Jesse Hogan. He's been ruled out of tonight's clash with Hawthorn at the MCG with a broken finger. And in NRL, Broncos coach Michael Maguire has defended his call to appoint Payne Haas as stand-in captain in tonight's clash with the Roosters. Brisbane star front rower will leave the club at the end of the season for South Sydney. Earlier, the Titans faced the Bulldogs. Australian Independent Radio News.
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12: It will be falling to between 7 and 5 overnight. Then into tomorrow, mostly sunny and 18 with a possible shower or two on Sunday. Rain is predicted for Monday with a top of 17. And hopefully those showers are easing on Tuesday with a top of 17. Have a great evening. And remember to stay tuned here on 2HayFM.
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1: This news update is brought to us by Harrison's IGA in Hay, open Monday to Friday, 8 a.m. until 6:30 p.m. and 8 a.m. until 5 p.m. weekends.
2: I'm Mark Dransfield. The Socceroos have qualified for the knockout stage at the FIFA World Cup after a nil-all draw with Paraguay. Australia finishes second in the group behind the US and will next play round 32 in Dallas next Saturday morning. We'll have a full report in sport. A critical incident investigation is underway after a man was shot by police at Fairfield in Sydney's West. Police responding to a concern for welfare report say the man ran at them before an officer shot him in the arm and torso. Assistant Commissioner Brett McFadden says they don't believe the man had a weapon.
3: At this stage, there's no information to say he was armed at this stage, but that is forming part of the investigation.
2: Venezuela's health minister says at least 235 people are now known to have died in powerful back-to-back earthquakes which hit the country yesterday. Large numbers of people are still unaccounted for. Rescue teams are combing through the rubble of collapsed buildings trying to find survivors. The BBC's Will Grant reports.
4: They are working around the clock in rescue teams trying to pull people from the rubble. These first hours are absolutely crucial to get to those voices that they can hear under the rubble. The Venezuelan emergency services are experienced in this area. However, the last years of brain drain of such a massive exodus of young people have impacted their ability to operate in emergency services. But look, they are working around the clock. They're attempting to reach those most affected in the state of La Guaira.
2: The UN is coordinating the response with specialist teams arriving from countries including US, Mexico, Qatar and Spain. And two US naval vessels and transport planes have been sent to the region. University students will pay more for a degree next year. Carolee Katsimbanis has details.
5: Australian uni fees are up 3.5%. Prices published for 111 different courses next year have raised eyebrows among students. News Corp says for the first time, law, business and arts degrees will cost more than $55,000, deliberately made more expensive to try and discourage more students from enrolling due to a glut of graduates. While the cheapest degrees for nursing, teaching, IT and agriculture cost just $15,000.
2: An audit has found nearly 1 in 20 fuel pumps across Australia is short-changing drivers. The National Measurement Institute tested about 3,000 pumps in the days after the Iran war broke out. 4.5% of tested bowsers were found to have dispensed less fuel than the amount displayed on the bowser. One of Australia's rarest coins has been returned to the Perth Mint after spending decades in private collections. The 1899 half-sovereign coin was struck in the Mint's opening years as a coin of record. Tina Kircher from the Mint says the coin has been on quite the journey.
6: This may have been sent to another mint to show them what we were able to do or capable of, and then it kind of got lost in someone's hands or someone's collection, and then it's obviously surfaced, and we're delighted just to bring that back here and put it on display for everyone to see.
2: And briefly in air showbiz, Lionel Richie has been taken to hospital after abruptly ending a show in Minnesota due to a dizzy spell on stage. This is Air News. Australia gained the result it was looking for in its final group game at the FIFA World Cup 2026, as Air Sport's Graham Davis reports.
7: It's almost certain that the only thing that will be remembered about Australia's goalless draw with Paraguay is that it allowed both teams to progress to the round of 32. The Socceroos finished second in the group and will travel to Dallas to play the second place team in Group G, which could be any one of Egypt, Iran, Belgium and New Zealand. It was a game of very few efforts on goal, although three of the best came in added on time. Boss had had a good game and was nearly rewarded when his left foot shot curled wide of the far post following a driving run. Mauricio then had Paraguay's best chance of the game, but shot too close to Beach before Yenge had Australia's final attempt saved. The Socceroos celebrations at the end showed they were more than happy with the draw. Graham Davis in Santa Clara for Air Sport.
2: Turning to AFL and another setback for Giants star Jesse Hogan. He's been ruled out of tonight's clash with Hawthorn at the MCG with a broken finger. And in NRL, Broncos coach Michael Maguire has defended his call to appoint Payne Haas as stand-in captain in tonight's clash with the Roosters. Brisbane star front rower will leave the club at the end of the season for South Sydney. Earlier, the Titans faced the Bulldogs. Australian Independent Radio News.
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9: It will be falling to between 7 and 5 overnight. Then into tomorrow, mostly sunny and 18. 18 with a possible shower or two on Sunday. Rain is predicted for Monday with a top of 17. And hopefully those showers are easing on Tuesday with a top of 17. Have a great evening and remember to stay tuned here on 2AFM.
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4: Well, thank you very much, everybody.
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1: Air News Headlines, I'm Mark Dransfield. Making news today, Australia's landmark social media ban for under-16s could soon be strengthened because up to 4 in 5 underage teenagers are still bypassing restrictions. Meantime, the federal government is understood to be open to more changes to its proposed budget reforms. An audit has found nearly 1 in 20 fuel pumps across Australia is short-changing drivers. A woman's been questioned over the death of her relative in a Western Sydney aged care home. At least 235 people are now confirmed dead and many missing after powerful back-to-back earthquakes in Venezuela. The UN is coordinating a response involving other countries. And the royals are moving out of Buckingham Palace for good. The King and Queen will reside at neighbouring Clarence House. In air sport, the Socceroos have qualified for the knockout stage at the FIFA World Cup after a nil-all draw with Paraguay. AFL and another setback for Giants star Jesse Hogan. He's been ruled out of tonight's clash with Hawthorn at the MCG with a broken finger. And Broncos coach Michael Maguire has defended his call to appoint Payne Haas as stand-in captain in tonight's clash with the Roosters. Brisbane star front rower will leave the club at the end of the season for South Sydney. These stories and more today. This is Air News.
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2: I'm Mark Dransfield. The corporate watchdog is warning Australians to be on alert after bank impersonation scams stole nearly $2.5 million in 5 months. ASIC says direct phone calls were the most common tactic, accounting for nearly $2 million of the stolen funds. Commissioner Alan Kirkland warns the scams are becoming more realistic.
3: We are seeing scammers get more sophisticated in the way in which they are contacting consumers and impersonating banks as a way of convincing people to hand over login details or to click on fake links, which is really just a way for scammers to get into your bank account.
2: The federal government is understood to be open to more changes to its budget reforms. Its contentious overhaul of the country's tax system has passed Parliament after last-minute modifications. Treasurer Jim Chalmers says it isn't uncommon for changes to be made to big reform packages.
4: We're really up front on budget night, that we knew that there was more consultation to do. And that's been the case. And we've been working through that in a considered way, a methodical way, to make sure that as these implementation details and next steps are announced, that we get it right.
2: South Australian police are searching for a man who stole a BMW during a test drive in Adelaide. He took the 2008 sedan for a spin just before midnight and returned a short time later. Senior Constable Rebecca Stokes says things turned nasty after that.
5: But it was when the victim asked him to show his licence and identification and they were starting to haggle over the already agreed price. The man produced a knife and drove off in the BMW.
2: New South Wales communities affected by the closure of the Great Western Highway are welcoming a new $20 million support package, but locals say they're not out of the woods yet. The package includes additional grants of up to $10,000 available to communities like Lithgow, which were excluded from the initial program. Lithgow Mayor Cassandra Coleman says more drivers are being diverted through the main street while the highway's closed, and it's affecting local businesses.
6: And they're affected due to the fact that our locals are so overwhelmed by the traffic, so they're not getting foot traffic to walk in the door. So the $20 million in funding is a good start, and I'm hoping as a community we can ask for more.
2: Overseas now, and the King and Queen have revealed they will no longer reside at Buckingham Palace. Europe correspondent Mimi Becker says the move breaks almost two centuries of royal tradition.
7: Buckingham Palace is currently undergoing a $700 million renovation, but Buckingham Palace has revealed that the King and Queen will never move into the palace and they will instead stay at Clarence House as their London residence. This is a real break in royal tradition as well, as the reigning monarch has lived at the palace since 1837.
2: Meantime, King Charles has released his personal tax bill for the first time, revealing he paid almost $25 million Australian dollars in taxes last financial year. And in air health news, a new study shows around 30% of people contain a genetic variant which puts them at greater risk of lung disease and severe COVID. Researchers have discovered the variant can disrupt the functions of a newly discovered enzyme, increasing the risk of disease. This is Air News. First to the World Cup, and Socceroos coach Tony Popovich is celebrating after today's nil-all draw with Paraguay in California.
8: Unbelievable. Just so proud of everyone involved, the staff, the players. And, you know, now we go to Dallas and we'll try and do something special.
2: The result means Australia's qualified for the knockout stage at the World Cup for only the third time in their history. July 4 is their next game. AFL, and another setback for Giants star Jesse Hogan. He's been ruled out of tonight's clash with Hawthorn at the MCG. Coach Adam Kingsley says Hogan suffered a broken finger during last week's loss to Carlton, having previously been sidelined for a month with a hip injury.
9: Just broke the end of his finger in a contest and ended up being a little bit more severe than what we expected. So he went in for surgery a few nights ago to tidy it up, and he's going to be out for a little while now.
2: And in NRL, the Dolphins are preparing to unleash a full-strength side in Saturday's top four clash with the Warriors. Selwyn Cobbo and Hamiso Tabuai-Fido headline the Finns' major inclusions. Coach Christian Wolf says their stars are ready to back up last week's performance.
10: Full confidence in the blokes that we did have, and they went and got the job done for us, so that was great as well. And you know, really good to be back full strength this week. You know, we played well the last time we had this team out on the field, so I'm going to go and do that again.
2: Australian Independent Radio News.
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12: It will be falling to between 7 and 5 overnight. Then into tomorrow, mostly sunny and 18 with a possible shower or two on Sunday. Rain is predicted for Monday with a top of 17. And hopefully those showers are easing on Tuesday with a top of 17. Have a great evening. And remember to stay tuned here on 2AFM.
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That's the way it is. You can't deny when it feels like this. And it's strange what it's bringing out. You're gonna open up, 'cause you can't stop now.

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0: Briefly in other news, citizens are joining in rescue efforts in Venezuela after the country's worst earthquakes in more than a century. And a new funding scheme is being introduced aimed at protecting Australia's native forests. Finally, to the Australian share market, the All Ords has closed up 12 points at 89.64. One Australian dollar was buying 68.9 US cents. This is Air News. Australia gained the result it was looking for in its final group game at the FIFA World Cup 2026. Air Sport's Graham Davis was there.
1: It's almost certain that the only thing that will be remembered about Australia's goalless draw with Paraguay is that it allowed both teams to progress to the round of 32. The Socceroos finished second in the group and will travel to Dallas to play the second place team in Group G, which could be any one of Egypt, Iran, Belgium and New Zealand. It was a game of very few efforts on goal, although three of the best came in added on time. Boss had a good game and was nearly rewarded when his left foot shot curled wide of the far post following a driving run. Mauricio then had Paraguay's best chance of the game, but shot too close to Beach before Yenge had Australia's final attempt saved. The Socceroos celebrations at the end showed they were more than happy with the draw. Graham Davis in Santa Clara for Air Sport.
0: NRL and Broncos coach Michael Maguire has defended his call to appoint Rabbitohs-bound prop Payne Haas as stand-in captain in tonight's clash with the Sydney Roosters. Maguire says Haas is a natural leader.
2: He loves the club, and we know that he's going to leave at the end, but he also has a massive passion for what the club's done for him. I'm sure he'll go out and just do his role and everyone else will get behind him.
0: And tonight's first NRL game is underway on the Gold Coast, with the Titans playing the Canterbury Bulldogs. AFL action tonight, Hawthorn up against the GWS Giants at the MCG. Australian Independent Radio News.
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4: Welcome to The World on Friday, the 26th of June. I'm Sean Bindley from Australian Independent Radio News. Venezuela has declared a state of emergency after two earthquakes of magnitude 7.2 and 7.5 struck the country's northern coast, killing at least 32 people and injuring hundreds more. The quakes hit just 40 seconds apart, while many Venezuelans were at home celebrating a public holiday, the strongest to strike the country in more than 125 years. Simón Bolívar International Airport, which serves the capital Caracas, has been shut down, and a large waterfront hotel in the coastal city of Macuto has collapsed. Joe Bonfiglio is a reporter based in Mexico City, and he describes the emerging picture.
5: We expect high casualties and potentially an expected death toll to rise over 10,000. I understand that it was felt as far away as Colombia, and we're seeing residents on the streets, and the government has urged people to leave damaged buildings. The main airport in Venezuela, in Caracas, has been closed due to serious damage. One of the issues with Caracas today seems to be that although it is quite close to a number of active fault lines, it is not a city which is regularly struck by earthquakes. So it's sort of built in a steep valley with a high water table, which amplifies tremors, and it has a history. In particular, with its sort of difficult economic last generation, it has a history of poor building practice. So that makes collapse and damage to these buildings an ongoing problem.
4: An Israeli bill that would extend civil control over ancient sites in the West Bank has drawn criticism from Palestinians and Israeli rights groups. They say it is tantamount to annexation of land Israel already occupies and would expand Jewish settlements. Lucy Fielder has more.
6: This is Sebastia in the Israeli-occupied West Bank. The Palestinian village relies on tourism to this ancient site, and many of its residents trace their roots back centuries. But a new Israeli bill, subject to vote, would extend the Israeli Heritage Ministry's control over sites like these. Palestinians and Israeli rights groups say it's tantamount to annexing occupied land in the West Bank and would expand Jewish settlements. Sebastia's ruins date back to the 9th century BC Israelite kingdom, as well as Roman, Byzantine, Crusader and Ottoman times, archaeologists say. It is listed as a possible future UNESCO World Heritage Site. In late 2025, Israel announced a plan to seize about 445 acres of land here for development. Sebastia deputy mayor Nizar Kayed says as well as the antiquities, Israel would be taking control of about 5,000 olive trees, water resources and roads.
7: First, this constitutes a violation of international law because it is an occupied archaeological site. Second, it infringes on people's property rights and impoverishes them. It is also part of the settlement project's expansion northward, using archaeology as a means to advance settlement expansion in different ways.
6: Using archaeology to expand settlements is not a new practice, but the scope of these measures has been unprecedented, according to Peace Now, an Israeli settlements watchdog. Peace Now called the bill, which passed one of three votes by Israel's parliament in May, annexationist, and said it would lead to large-scale confiscation of Palestinian land. Nahed Sacher owns a restaurant in Sabastia, now under threat of demolition. He and other Sabastia residents say they have observed military ceremonies taking place within the ruins. Reuters verified this video of soldiers at the site.
8: Now they come without security. The day before yesterday, around 100 soldiers came to the site and held a graduation ceremony for the officers in the amphitheatre.
6: Israeli Parliament member Svi Sukkot has advanced the new bill, which would also allow related, quote, expropriation and purchase of real estate. A member of the pro-settler religious Zionism party, he said the bill would safeguard, in the hands of the Jewish people, important heritage sites in Judea and Samaria, which is the biblical name Israel uses for the West Bank. Reuters verified this video of Sukkot at another ancient site, Solomon's Pools near Bethlehem, diving into the pools and urging residents of a nearby settlement to do the same. Legal officials in Israel's defense establishment and Israeli scientists are also concerned about the bill. In an open letter to Netanyahu and Sukkot, Israel's Academy of Sciences and Humanities called for it to be scrapped, saying it would damage Israel's international relations in the field of archaeology and impact other areas of research.
4: US Secretary of State Marco Rubio has warned that allowing any country to impose fees on ships passing through the Strait of Hormuz could create chaos across global shipping lanes as tensions over the key waterway escalate. The warning came during a visit to Bahrain, where Rubio met Saudi Foreign Minister Faisal bin Farhan Al Saud to discuss the conflict with Iran. Oman's top diplomat has separately declared that no transit fees will be imposed in the strait, though Tehran has pushed back against any alternative shipping arrangements. Blake Sifton reports from Tel Aviv.
9: The IRGC said that the only way ships can transit the Strait of Hormuz is through coordination with Iran. They said that if ships were to pursue these alternative passages, that that would be dangerous and that they would be dealt with. Now, meanwhile, today we heard from the UN's shipping agency. They said that 57 ships, including some 1,100 mariners, have successfully passed through the Strait of Hormuz since Tuesday in an evacuation operation that's been launched by the UN this week. It's believed that there are some 11,000 mariners trapped in the Strait of Hormuz by the war. Israeli officials are said to be very angry with the Trump administration over the decision to include a ceasefire in Lebanon in the memorandum of understanding with Iran. And when it comes to those direct talks in D.C. between Lebanon and Israel, they are said to be the least productive that have been held so far. That's because, according to reports, the Israeli negotiators have been reluctant to agree to any withdrawals over that anger with the Trump administration. And the Lebanese officials are said to have presented maps that call for a much wider withdrawal from southern Lebanon than the Israeli government is willing to accept.
4: The U.S. Secretary of State is meeting Gulf Cooperation Council representatives in Bahrain on Thursday, the last leg of a three-nation tour to build support for the Memorandum of Understanding Washington signed with Tehran. Before leaving Kuwait, Rubio defended the decision to lift sanctions on Iran, calling it a temporary 60-day measure, and warning that the U.S. President has options if Tehran fails to honour its commitments. Fiona Mee has more from Dubai.
10: There's been consistent messaging here from the Secretary of State with all of his Gulf allies here in the region. And he's really attempted to propose this understanding, memorandum of understanding, as a mechanism for peace in the region rather than a concession to Tehran. And he has done that. We saw him sit down here in the United Arab Emirates on Wednesday morning, really setting out security as the main priority, given the UAE was the main target of the hostility very early on and received over 2,500 missiles intercepted here.
4: The White House has asked Congress for $87.6 billion in emergency spending, with the bulk of the money earmarked for the war in Iran. Democrats have dismissed the request, with Senate Minority Leader Chuck Schumer calling it an attempt to paper over the damage of what he called a reckless war. Connecticut Senator Chris Murphy said the package appeared designed not to pass. The request comes a day after both chambers of Congress voted to rebuke US President Donald Trump over the conflict. Mitch McCann reports from New York.
11: For Democrats and some Republicans opposed to the war, putting more money into this becomes tricky because the funding request includes other items that they actually might like, such as $1 billion to finish the design and construction work on the redevelopment of Penn Station here in New York, a mainly Democratic city, of course, $11 billion in economic assistance for farmers, and over $1 billion for the Ebola outbreak in Central Africa. So it's too early to know just yet if this will pass or not, and many of the lawmakers will be growing tired of all the talk around Iran in the lead-up to the midterm elections, of course.
4: The United Nations says a new cholera outbreak in Sudan's Kordofan region is worsening, with drone strikes on the city of El Obeid forcing the closure of medical facilities and water stations. The outbreak was officially declared last Tuesday, barely 3 months after the previous epidemic, which infected more than 124,000 people and killed over 3,500, was declared over. The disease has now spread beyond West Kordofan into neighbouring North Kordofan state. Nabia Mohideen reports from Port Sudan.
12: The authorities, local authorities in El Obeid and in Kordofan generally, they declared more than 734 suspected infections of cholera with more than 105 related deaths since mid-May. The situation in El Obeid is deteriorating every day as the city is witnessing siege-like conditions, just like the situation in El Fasher before it fell under the RSF control on October 2025. Reports on the ground saying that civilians are suffering multiple drone attacks on a daily basis targeting water infrastructure, water plants, electricity, fuel depots.
4: That's the world for today.
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14: Sports News.
15: Airsport Australia, second edition. I'm Mark Dransfield. Australia's gained the result it was looking for in its final group game at the FIFA World Cup 2026, as Airsport's Graham Davis reports.
1: It's almost certain that the only thing that will be remembered about Australia's golden straw with Paraguay is that it allowed both teams to progress to the round of 32. The Socceroos finished second in the group and will travel to Dallas to play the second place team in Group G, which could be any one of Egypt, Iran, Belgium and New Zealand. It was a game of very few efforts on goal, although three of the best came in added on time. Boss had had a good game and was nearly rewarded when his left foot shot curled wide of the far post following a driving run. Mauricio then had Paraguay's best chance of the game, but shot too close to Beach before Yenge had Australia's final attempt saved. The Socceroos celebrations at the end showed they were more than happy with the draw. Graham Davis in Santa Clara for Air Sport.
15: Meantime, Turkey Air defeated the USA 3-2. Ecuador stunned Group E leaders Germany 2-1 to sneak into the knockout stages as one of the top third place teams. Here's the call on SBS.
16: Today, they were required to beat the four times champions of the world. And from behind, they did beat Germany.
15: Ivory Coast defeated Curaçao 2-0. Meanwhile, the Netherlands beat Tunisia 3-1. Japan and Sweden battled to a one-all draw. AFL and Essendon's announced a five-person panel which will select the club's next senior coach. Sarah Patterson reports.
17: Weeks on from the sacking of Brad Scott, Bombers president Andrew Welsh will be joined by the likes of Football Governance Committee Chair Ted Richards and CEO Tim Roberts, the latter of whom says the panel's deep expertise across leadership, governance, football and people and culture will help it to appoint the best candidate to replace Scott in the top job. That person, Roberts says, will be someone who demonstrates a clear and compelling vision for the future of the football club. Scott was let go last month, with the Bombers then having posted just one win from the previous 24 games. The club is yet to get a win on the board under interim coach Dean Solomon after three games in charge. Sarah Patterson, S Sport.
15: Another setback for Giants star Jesse Hogan. He's been ruled out of tonight's clash with Hawthorn at the MCG. Coach Adam Kingsley says Hogan suffered a broken finger during last week's loss to Carlton, having previously been sidelined for a month with a hip injury.
14: Just broke the end of his finger in a contest and ended up being a little bit more severe than what we expected. So he went in for surgery a few nights ago to tidy it up, and he's going to be out for a little while.
15: Turning to NRL, and the Titans are bracing for a Bulldogs onslaught in tonight's Round 17 clash. Stephen Crichton makes a surprise shift to 5/8 against Gold Coast, but Titans coach Josh Hannay says his team is confident they can contain the Dogs skipper.
18: Obviously, Crichton hasn't played a lot of six at NRL level, but he stepped in there last week and did a job, and he's a quality player, so they'll come up here full of confidence, but so are we.
15: Meantime, Broncos coach Michael Maguire has defended his call to appoint Payne Haas as stand-in captain in tonight's clash with the Roosters. Brisbane star prop takes the role in place of Adam Reynolds. Despite his departing to Souths at season's end, Maguire says Haas is a natural leader.
2: He loves the club, and we know that he's going to leave at the end, but he also has a massive passion for what the club's done for him. I'm sure he'll go out and just do his role and everyone else will get behind him.
15: And still on league, the boss of the New South Wales Rugby League has slammed the personal attacks being launched at Blues coach Laurie Daly. The Origin great's been under fire since the Blues' heavy loss at the MCG in Game 2. And the Kookaburras have handed Belgium their first loss of the season in hockey's Pro League, winning 2-1. This is Air Sport Australia.
19: The weather update is brought to us by Harrison's IGA. In Hay, open Monday to Friday, 8 a.m. until 6:30 p.m. and 8 a.m. until 5 p.m. weekends.
20: It will be falling to between 7 and 5 overnight. Then into tomorrow, mostly sunny and 18. 18 with a possible shower or two on Sunday. Rain is predicted for Monday with a top of 17. And hopefully those showers are easing on Tuesday with a top of 17. Have a great evening and remember to stay tuned here on 2AFM.
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2: It will be falling to between 7 and 5 overnight. Then into tomorrow, mostly sunny and 18. 18 with a possible shower or two on Sunday. Rain is predicted for Monday with a top of 17. And hopefully those showers are easing on Tuesday with a top of 17. Have a great evening and remember to stay tuned here on 2Hay FM.
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6: 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Yeah!

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1: There was only one way to start the show this week. After the sad news last weekend of the passing of Oliver Tree in a very tragic helicopter accident in Brazil, the only way I could start the show this week was with this tune. Let's get it on, shall we?
2: What's up? My name's Oliver Tree.
0: This is The Dance Party Weekly with Lee Everest.

you to start us off with. So we had the very sad passing last week of Oliver Tree in a very tragic helicopter accident. The news broke last Sunday night, and it was just too late to get it on last week's show. So I rest in peace, Oliver Tree. What a legend in dance music he was. Let's continue as we mean to go on. He would have wanted the party to continue, so let's do that, shall we?

Maxwell, Centre of the Universe. That's the Remode remix on Dance Party Weeks. It's sounding good. The biggest party on your radios right here is Lee Everskew at the controls. Big shout out to Hayley locked in this week. Big shout out as well to Jason, who's locked into us this week too. Big shout out to Paul, who loves the tunes every week on the dance party. I've got this on the way for you then. Eclipse and Makes Me Love You. That plays very soon on the Club Classics. Reel to Reel on the way. Jazz It Up plays soon as well. Jazzing it up. In hour two of the programme, we've got a round of Battle of the Bangers with Darren. He's back from Wisbeast to play this week.

old this track, and it still sounds so fresh. It's Stonebridge and To Raise with Take Me Away on Dance Party Weekly, and then we're going to play you some music from H2O. What's it going to be? Stonebridge now, though.

Gonna be, and also Stonebridge and Terrace. Big shout out to Kelly listening to us this week, enjoying the tunes. What a shout out Samantha as well, who's just got engaged to boyfriend Toby. Massive shout out to you guys. Massive congratulations to you from all of us here at Dance Party. Stonebridge and Terrace before this, and right now let's get some Eclipse in your ears. Back to 1999 with Makes Me Love You.

0: Eclipse Makes Me Love You, playing on Dance Party Weekly, the biggest party on your radio. Not far away from this week's hottest record, then. It comes from Leeds of the UK, and it's a big one this week. I've been waiting to play it for a couple of weeks for you as hottest record. It's been lined up in the queue, waiting to go. So we're going to get that in your ears in just under 10 minutes' time on the show this week. But I've got music to come next from GBX and Cold. That plays in a few moments. And Yanasu on the way as well. It's all happening.
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GX and Cammy Barnes with Gold playing on Dance Party Weekly. Big shout out to Gemma listening to us this week. She has written into the show saying loving the tunes, Lee. Big shout out to Luke as well, doing a big workout listening to Dance Party Weekly. That's what we like to hear. People doing workouts and ordinary stuff listening to the show. Jack's been on as well, who's a young farmer, listening to us like her clockwork. And a big shout out as well to Liam, who got in touch with us to say, Lee, got you on in the truck, listening to you, driving on the motorway. Big shout out to you. Thanks, guys. Erin's been in touch too. She loves this, Yanasu and Black Magic on Dance Party. 4-5, running all the stop signs.

0: It's Reel to Reel and Jazz It Up on Dance Party Weekly, and also Yanasu and Black Magic as well for Erin, who loves that tune. Right, are you ready for this week's hottest record then? Let's get it in your ears.
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0: Okay, comes from Leeds duo Prosper this week. I listened to this and thought it's an absolute whopper of a tune. It's their brand new track from their new album. It's called Dreams from Prosper, and my God, it's an absolute whopper of a tune. It's this week's hottest record. Let's get it on now on the dance party.
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1: Octave on Blackwater and also Prosper with Dreams, this week's hottest record on Dance Party Weekly. And they're sounding good this week, aren't they? Let's continue with this. Nicky Romero, Neil.

0: That is Nicky Romero and Like Home featuring Nervo on that one. And this is Dance Party Weekly. Big shout out to Shayla. She says, Lee, loving the tunes every week. Give me the energy I need. Big shout out as well to Chrissy and Dave, who are off out for a big night out listening to us, getting ready to go out. Big shout out to you. Hope you got some nice aftershave, Dave. You know, nothing like that, is there?
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0: Fast and someone else playing here on Dance Party Weekly. Big shout out to Paul this week. He got in touch with the show and said, Lee, love the tunes every week.
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0: Lorraine's been in touch as well with Dave, enjoyed the tunes and the party. Big shout out as well to Sam, who's off on holiday listening to us. Big shout out to Kathy. She says, Lee, loving the tunes every week on the dance party. Give me the inspiration I need for a big night out and dancing the night away. Massive shout out to Hannah and Steve, who are off to a wedding listening to us. And they said, Lee, can you play us David Guetta and BB Rexha? I'm good. We love Eiffel 65 and Blue, and we love the rework they did of it in 2022. Can you play it for us? Here it is.

Shane Codd, it ain't right. Love Shane Codd, really nice guy. He's been on the show before as well. He's such a lovely guy to talk to as well, really down to earth. Before this, David Guetta and BB Rexha with I'm Good. And we've got a couple more to go before we get to hour two of this week's programme. Into current anthems, tune of the week, and this week's round of Battle of the Bangers. Darren's back to play from Wisbeach in the UK. Let's get this on to end hour one with then Double 99 and Rip Groove on Dance Party Weekly. And I'll see you in hour two.

Buses have blind spots. These are at the front, back, and the sides of the bus. Don't assume the driver can see you. Whether you're walking, driving, or riding, be bus aware. A message from the New South Wales Government.

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1: Tennis So Good is Liquid 5 and Light in the Dark on Dance Party, and also Route 94 for Get the Girl to get us going into hour two of this week's show. Lee Everest here at the controls. Hello. Hope you're doing good and enjoying the tunes on the way. Battle of the Bangers with Darren. He's on in about half an hour's time. And I've got this on the way for you as well. PS1, Holophonic, and Don't Say. That plays very soon. Patrick Topping on the way as well. Sampling the classic, On Want You. That plays soon. She was on Hottest Record last week, Near Archives. This is Crowded Rooms. That plays very soon in hour two of this week's Dance Party Weekly.
0: All the tunes you're loving right now, right here on the Dance Party.
1: Now, this young lady has been on the show once already today. She was our second tune-in with Dementia, wasn't she? Her name's Poppy Bascom. She's based in Portsmouth, UK, and she hits vocals that are right up there. She can get to levels that others just can't do. Poppy Bascom's on this track with DOD. It's called Confession. Want to shout out Lisa this week. Big shout out as well to Kerry listening to us. Hello to Sadie. She has just got a new job. Massive shout out to you, Sadie. Let's get this in your ears then. DOD now.

0: With Lee Everest.
1: One of my absolute favourites at the moment is Calvin Harris and Kasabian, Release the Pressure. Sounding so good as we head into summer 26. It's a proper summer anthem, that one, isn't it? And before this, DOD and Poppy Bascom and Confession. Poppy's second appearance on the show today. And, well, you know, she reaches vocals that others can't. So, you know, big hat off to Poppy. And she's a really lovely lady as well. This is Lee Everest at the controls. The biggest party on your radio is right here. And we're going to hit play on this one then. PS1, Holophonic, and Don't Say.

Party Weekly, big shout out to Kevin, Simon and the lads. Are off out for a night out. Big shout out to you guys. Want to shout out the raving crew as well, listening to us. Off to a day rave. Got Dance Party in the car on the way down there. Massive shout out as well to Josie. She says, Lee, the tunes are sounding good this week, getting me in the mood for a big night out. Massive shout out to Wendy, who is just making some cocktails at home. I'll have an espresso martini, please, if you're making one, but not after midday. I find caffeine after midday doesn't agree with me, you know. Affects the old sleep and that, you know. Big shout out, by the way, to Sophie and Chris, who are working behind the glass this week in the prod squad here at Dance Party HQ. Keeping me on time, keeping me in check, you know what I mean? Got a message from Dave. He says, Lee, loving the tunes this week. Can you play King of My Castle?

0: Jocelyn Fader and the rework of King of My Castle, originally by the Wham Do Project in the noughties. Selena reworked it last year into that with Galel, and it sounds absolutely big on this week's Dance Party Weekly. Got a shout out, Elaine and Jane. They're off out for a big night out, drinking a few glasses of wine. Want to shout out Daryl as well. Loves the show every week. Thanks very much, man. Thanks for choosing us. And let's continue with the music, shall we? Don't forget you can get us online as well on the website and a variety of other sources for listen back material as well. On the way next, then, I've got Ewan McVicar to play you with Share the House. And this week's Tune of the Week, not far away either. They're all on the way in moments.
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Love that one. You and your Vicar and Share the House playing on Dance Party Weekly. This is the biggest party on your radio, and it's Lee Everest here at the controls. Big shout out to Tom and Jade. They're off out tonight. Got us on as their warm-up soundtrack. Massive shout out as well to Scott, who's a taxi driver. Love listening to us in his taxi. Hello, mate.

0: Patrick Toppin and Want You, sampling a classic for its bass. Patrick Toppin reworking that into a dance track, and it sounds absolutely awesome. Love the music this week. This is Dance Party Weekly. Are you ready for this? This week's Tune of the Week. Let's get it on.
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0: Heading into this week's Tune of the Week then, it comes from France. The one and only Chloe Kaye is back with Mid on this brand new track. It also samples some 90s riffs. It takes us back to the rave, just like her last release did, which was a Tune of the Week for us on the show. This one is the same. It's called Lemme Dance from Chloe Kaye. Let's get it on.
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5: Listen up, y'all, cause this is it. I've been looking for a hit, let me tell you this. They say downtown is the place it is. I want a new song, move with it. I say

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tonight. Massive shout out as well to Dom. He says, Lee, loving the tunes, listening with my girlfriend, and we're off out for a nice meal tonight. Nice romantic reel to celebrate our anniversary. Cheers, Dom, for your message. Let's get this on then. Rudimental and Love You More on the dance party. No.

0: Rudimental and Love You More was the tune of the week for us a couple of weeks ago on Dance Party, and it's absolutely brilliant. Love it, love it, love it, love it. Brilliant, brilliant stuff. On the way then, I'm going to play you Disclosure's rework of Faithless Insomnia. That plays very soon. And then Darren's back to play Battle of the Bangers. He's going to choose one of two songs we picked for him. We're pitching them up against each other, and Darren gets to decide which song gets played on the dance party. It's all to come on this week's episode. And don't forget, you can listen back on the website, online, and a multitude of other sources as well. Faithless and Disclosure next.
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1: And we are back with our interactive feature on the dance party, where we get a lucky listener onto the show to pick one of two bangers me and the prod squad have picked for your listening enjoyment. Welcome back to the show, Darren.
2: Good evening, Lee.
1: How you doing?
2: You all right?
1: Yeah, you?
2: I'm sound. Yep, sound. Absolutely sound. Thank you.
1: Absolutely sound. Cat purring away on your lap.
2: Yes. Beer in the hands.
1: We love our four-legged friends.
2: We do.
1: They are very nice, aren't they? Very cute. Right, are you ready to play Battle of the Bangers? You know the routine.
2: I know the routine. I am ready.
1: Let's get them on then. Let's do Battle of the Bangers.
0: Here comes Battle of the Bangers.
1: Okay, our first one this week then is from Robin S. It's Show Me Love. It's a pure house music royalty. Robin S. and that bass line of these vocals, the groove, one of the most sampled and copied house tracks of all time. What do you reckon, Darren?
2: Well, you started off with a bar high there.
1: Very high. And it's going to go up against this one, which is Crystal Waters and Gypsy Woman, taking it on. She is instantly recognisable from the very first second and still sounding fresh today. A proper club classic. What do you think about Crystal Waters then against Robin S?
2: I know, two of my favourite tunes, that, Lee.
1: I know. I mean,
2: this is a tough process.
1: Very. Only one can go through to win, though, and get played. You only allowed one.
2: I know. Can we not have a draw this week?
1: No, we're not doing that. I'm not getting into a tiebreak situation. I've had that before. I'm not doing that again.
2: Take it to deadlock.
1: Yeah, that's it. Yeah, exactly. So,
2: I'm going to have to go with Robin S.
1: Wow. Okay, right. We'll see you next week, Darren.
2: See you later.
1: Cheers.
0: Here comes this week's winner on Battle of the Bangers.

Robin Ayres, Darren's Choice on this week's Battle of the Bangers. That feature returns next week on The Dance Party. And drop us a line if you want to take part in Battle of the Bangers. You want to go up against two songs, you pick the song, you become the DJ. There we go. Battle of the Bangers returns next week. Let's get this on then before we get to hour three and all new releases. This is Tiësto and Beautiful.

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is all brand new releases on this week's Dance Party Weekly. They're big, they're bold, and they're full of energy. It's Leah Russ here at the controls. Shall we get this week's new music hour underway then with a bit of Tennant? This is Lock Up to start with. Let's go.

0: sampling an 80s classic for Rich Brace's Eddie Lucas and Embrace, also Tenant and Lock Up to get us started with the new music hour on this week's Dance Party Weekly. On the way, I got this for you then, brand new from Axel Knox, is Set You Free, that plays soon. Majestic on the way as well with a brand new piece of music called Take Me to Another Place. That's on this week's show quite soon as well on the Dance Party. Loving this one. Almost made it to hottest record this week as well. Brand new from Roger Sanchez featuring Melanie C from the Spice Girls. I Don't Want to Know is brand new music, a brand new collab that we all needed. That is on the way on this week's Dance Party Weekly.
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1: Heard that being played on national radio quite a bit. Marlon Hofstadt and Southstar with I Like. Also Axel Knox and Set You Free on this week's New Music Hour. Big shout out to Jen. She loves the new music every week. Rolf's been in touch as well. Loving the new tunes. Thanks for your love, guys. Let's continue with this then. It's called Shatter My Heart on Dance Party.

Galo and Orse with Shatter My Heart on Dance Party Weekly. Brand new music. And a big shout out to Caroline. She's listening to us this week. Big shout out as well to Steve, who loves the tunes every week. Want to shout out Rob and Dave, who are getting ready for a few bevvies and a few games of pool. Big shout out to you guys. This is Dance Party Weekly. It's the biggest party on your radio. We're into the new music hour. It's Lee Everstier at the controls. Up next, brand new Majestic and Take Me to Another Place. Also, some brand new Tomite to play you as well in the next 15 minutes on the new music hour.

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That brand new music from Majestic, Take Me to Another Place on Dance Party Weekly on the New Music Hour. Big shout out to Josie and the girls off out into town tonight for a big night out. Massive shout out to Mel. She says, Lee, hyping myself up for a big workout. I'm doing an ultra marathon in a few weeks' time and need some inspiration. Can you play me some big belters, please? Brand new Vincent now then, Stereo Love, sampling the Ebba Maia classic.

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Baby, how you do to take it all off? 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
1: That's Pausa and Ride On Me, brand new music. And that almost made it to Hottest Record as well. Love a bit of Pausa, sounding very summery indeed. I can't believe we're like halfway through 2026. All the opening parties are happening, all the big stuff's happening in the party islands. It's feeling so good. Here's Tom Light, Choose or Lose, brand

0: 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On your radio for about another 15 minutes. It's Lee Evershew at the controls. Right, got a big one to play you next from Roger Sanchez and Melanie C. They've teamed up for I Don't Want to Know. It almost made it to this week's hottest record, but got narrowly beaten by the one we chose from Prosper. Let's get it in your ears next then. I Don't Want to Know plays next.
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Stanley C, I Don't Want to Know on Dance Party Weekly. Sounding good, and the tunes are Big and Bold this week. Loving this one as well. I heard this and I thought, what a tune. Alesso has teamed up with One Republic for a brand new piece of music. Loving this. Brilliant work from these guys. It's very euphoric, very trancey, and it's called In Your Eyes on the New Music Hour on this week's Dance Party Week.

brand new from Alesso and One Republic is In Your Eyes on Dance Party to round us off for this week's show. Thanks very much for your company this week. Don't forget to listen back on demand online and through the website as well. You know where to get us. Thanks very much for all your love and messages this week as well. I'm back same time, same place next week for another edition of Dance Party Weekly. Going to play out with this one then. One of my favourite places, the coffee shop. It's a brand new piece of music from Sonnery James and Ryan Marcino. They've teamed up again for this brand new track called Coffee Shop, and it's an absolute whopper.

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1: 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It will be falling to between 7 and 5 overnight. Then into tomorrow, mostly sunny and 18 with a possible shower or two on Sunday. Rain is predicted for Monday with a top of 17. And hopefully those showers are easing on Tuesday with a top of 17. Have a great evening, and remember to stay tuned here on 2Hey FM.
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5: 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Before we reveal this week's top 10, here are some fresh tracks hoping to earn your vote. Yeah!

That was Gria Svercvik with Vis Fargena, meaning show your colours. Making her LGBTQ music chart debut, the independent Norwegian songwriter draws directly from real life, writing about pain, resilience and survival. This latest release tackles the debate around pride flags in schools, with Gria firmly and proudly on the side of visibility, acceptance and showing your colours for all to see. Up next, Swedish schlager favourites Date with Som I Vind, meaning like the wind. Originally formed in 1993 as Selecting Arna, the band went on to compete in Melodifestivalen three times and build a devoted following. Recently, they made headlines by cutting ties with a dance organiser following homophobic comments online, making it clear exactly where they stand.

side. That was Agustín Melandro with Pop Bakudan Yamate La La La. Bakudan is Japanese for bomb, while Yamate means stop. It's a perfect reflection of Augustine's fearless approach to pop, blending dark electronics, rock, J-pop and K-pop influences into something entirely his own. Now, Trixie Mattel and JL with Turn Me On. Packed with camp pop sparkle and irresistible chemistry, the pair transform flirtation into a neon-lit dance floor anthem. With lyrics comparing love to electricity and clubs powered like batteries, this one is pure queer joy designed for late nights and big sing-alongs.

Hasta el final. And closing this set, Omar Rudberg with A World Like This. The singer, actor and global pop sensation offers the first glimpse into his forthcoming album with a track that's polished, emotional and full of heart. Best known to many through Young Royals, Omar continues to evolve as an artist. And if this single's anything to go by, his next chapter could be his most exciting yet. If you liked any of those tracks, don't forget to vote for your favourite or favourites online at lgbtqmusicchart.eu. Time to rewind to this week in 2025 now. In just a few moments, your newcomers of the week were Browsing Collection with Won't Back Down, a fierce high-energy rock anthem driven by defiance and determination, proving that sometimes the strongest statement you can make is refusing to give up. But first, the notable mention of the week went to Kaleidoscope by Jeff Christian, a vibrant theatrical pop track full of colour and emotion, showcasing the larger-than-life style and storytelling that have become his trademark.

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2: This week's chart has had another makeover thanks to you. We've got three brand new entries, two re-entries, two climbers and three fallers. There's plenty of movement across the top 10, but can anyone stop our reigning number one? We begin with Peter Jöback dropping three places with Serda Samar. This nostalgic celebration of Stockholm summers takes a step back this week, but it's still very much in your favourites.

That was Peter Joback with Sir de Samar. Down a few places this week, but still bringing those summer vibes. A brand new entry now from Sebastian Ridgren with Night Hours. Moody, atmospheric, and full of late night emotion. It's a track that's clearly resonated with you straight away. Number

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1: That was Sebastian Rydgren with Night Hours, a confident debut and one to keep an eye on. Another new entry next, it's Erica Vickman with Adam and Steve. Bold, unapologetic and packed with attitude, the Finnish pop star delivers a playful take on a familiar phrase.
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0: That was Erica Vickman with Adam and Steve, a brilliant debut and already making a statement. Re-entering the chart now, Toure Bolius returns with EQI Sesti 25, meaning Forever 25. This energetic Finnish pop anthem is back thanks to you.
1: Number

0: That was Touré Bolius with EQI Sesti 25, a welcome return and still bursting with personality. Down four places this week, Kano slipped with Freya. Inspired by the Norse goddess of love and strength, it may have fallen, but it's still one of the chart's most powerful tracks.
1: Number 6.

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2: So it's now time for our monthly catch-up with the Hay Shire Council, and today on the line we've got David Webb. 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
14: After 3 weeks at number one, Fernando de Valle drops 4 places with Gay Latin. Full of rhythm, pride and infectious energy, it's had an incredible run at the top.

0: That was Fernando de Valle with Gay Latin, a former chart topper that's still clearly loved by you. A brand new entry now from Skrillex with Freedom. Big electronic production and an uplifting message combined to make this one of the week's strongest arrivals.
1: Number

that was Skrelex with Freedom, a huge debut, and straight into the top five. Climbing one place this week, it's Tess Merkel and Martin Rolinski with Let There Be Love, an uplifting anthem of hope, acceptance, and positivity that's continuing to gather momentum.

0: That was Tess Merkel and Martin Rylinski with Let There Be Love, another climb and edging ever closer to the summit. Re-entering in style, Kano return with Indigo Night. Their unmistakable blend of soaring vocals and Nordic pop drama takes them straight back into contention.
1: Number two.

That was Kano with Indigo Night, a powerful return and just one step away from the top. And climbing an incredible seven places to become your brand new number one, it's Benjamin with Bada Bim, My Kind of Terapia. Energetic, playful and impossible to ignore, you've sent it all the way to the top.

0: That was Benjamin with Bada Bim, My Kind of Terapia, your brand new number one. 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
2: Landcare is that place where you can come and participate. 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
5: Hello there, I'm Terry Daniel. The Prime Minister says people criticising the government's tax changes are talking nonsense. Federal politics editor Michael Packey with more.
6: Labor is outselling its reforms to capital gains and negative gearing, admitting it had to make some adjustments to fix problems with the legislation. Former Reserve Bank Governor Philip Lowe argues the CGT changes will stifle broader business investment and should have been limited to the property market.
7: The other changes will end up hurting living standards here.
6: Anthony Albanese claims critics of his budget don't know what they're talking about.
8: Some of the nonsense that's out there will dissipate, because it won't hit up against reality.
6: Money raised from the tax changes will help fund an ongoing $250 tax offset for all workers and a $1,000 instant deduction on expenses. Michael Packey, Canberra.
5: Federal member for Wentworth, Allegra Spender, says she understands why minor party One Nation is gaining support. The Sydney-based independent MP has joined Zali Steggall to establish a new political party, Community Strong Australia. The party currently has no leader. Ms Spender says Australians are worried about their future under Labor or the Coalition.
9: I think it starts with the economy. You know, people feel like, you know, just don't feel hopeful about them, about their kids, about the ability, that kind of Australian dream of being able to, you know, have a decent job and create a good life for yourself.
5: Unrealistic workloads have been identified as the key driver of burnout in graduate nurses. James Cook University researchers have looked at why the industry is struggling to retain young staff. Spokesperson Kate Hurley says keeping graduates is crucial.
10: We want to be able to have graduate nurses transition into the healthcare context and stay and have a really long and prosperous career working in health.
5: In our medical news, a new report says access to a key diabetes treatment should be expanded. Mark Dransfield reports.
11: Continuous glucose monitoring technology is only subsidised for patients with type 1 diabetes, meaning around 350,000 Australians with other high needs forms of the disease face a financial barrier to access it. Professor Sof Andrikopoulos from the Diabetes Society says expanding access would take pressure off hospitals.
12: We know that CGM will reduce your blood glucose levels, and that has the benefit of delaying or even preventing diabetes-related complications, cardiovascular disease, stroke.
5: Canadian singer-songwriter David Clayton Thomas has died, aged 84. He was the frontman of jazz rock band Blood, Sweat and Tears at their commercial peak in the late 60s and early 70s. Spirit.

0: Briefly, in other news, citizens are joining in rescue efforts in Venezuela after the country's worst earthquakes in more than a century. And a new funding scheme is being introduced aimed at protecting Australia's native forests. Finally, to the Australian share market, the All Ords has closed up 12 points at 89.64. One Australian dollar was buying 68.9 US cents. This is Air News. Australia gained the result it was looking for in its final group game at the FIFA World Cup 2026. Air Sport's Graham Davis was there.
1: It's almost certain that the only thing that will be remembered about Australia's goalless draw with Paraguay is that it allowed both teams to progress to the round of 32. The Socceroos finished second in the group and will travel to Dallas to play the second place team in Group G, which could be any one of Egypt, Iran, Belgium and New Zealand. It was a game of very few efforts on goal, although three of the best came in added on time. Boss had a good game and was nearly rewarded when his left foot shot curled wide of the far post following a driving run. Mauricio then had Paraguay's best chance of the game, but shot too close to Beach before Yenge had Australia's final attempt saved. The Socceroos' celebrations at the end showed they were more than happy with the draw. Graham Davis in Santa Clara for Air Sport.
0: NRL and Broncos coach Michael Maguire has defended his call to appoint Rabbitohs-bound prop Payne Haas as stand-in captain in tonight's clash with the Sydney Roosters. Maguire says Haas is a natural leader.
2: He loves the club, and we know that he's going to leave at the end, but he also has a massive passion for what the club's done for him. I'm sure he'll go out and just do his role and everyone else will get behind him.
0: And tonight's first NRL game is underway on the Gold Coast with the Titans playing the Canterbury Bulldogs. AFL action tonight, Hawthorn up against the GWS Giants at the MCG. Australian Independent Radio News.
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4: Welcome to The World on Friday, the 26th of June. I'm Sean Bindley from Australian Independent Radio News. Venezuela has declared a state of emergency after two earthquakes of magnitude 7.2 and 7.5 struck the country's northern coast, killing at least 32 people and injuring hundreds more. The quakes hit just 40 seconds apart, while many Venezuelans were at home celebrating a public holiday, the strongest to strike the country in more than 125 years. Simon Bolivar International Airport, which serves the capital Caracas, has been shut down, and a large waterfront hotel in the coastal city of Macuto has collapsed. Joe Bonfiglio is a reporter based in Mexico City, and he describes the emerging picture.
5: We expect high casualties and potentially an expected death toll to rise over 10,000. I understand that it was felt as far away as Colombia, and we're seeing residents on the streets, and the government has urged people to leave damaged buildings. The main airport in Venezuela, in Caracas, has been closed due to serious damage. One of the issues with Caracas today seems to be that although it is quite close to a number of active fault lines, it is not a city which is regularly struck by earthquakes. So it's sort of built in a steep valley with a high water table, which amplifies tremors, and it has a history. In particular, with its sort of difficult economic last generation, it has a history of poor building practice. So that makes collapse and damage to these buildings an ongoing problem.
4: An Israeli bill that would extend civil control over ancient sites in the West Bank has drawn criticism from Palestinians and Israeli rights groups. They say it is tantamount to annexation of land Israel already occupies and would expand Jewish settlements. Lucy Fielder has more.
6: This is Sebastia in the Israeli-occupied West Bank. The Palestinian village relies on tourism to this ancient site, and many of its residents trace their roots back centuries. But a new Israeli bill, subject to vote, would extend the Israeli Heritage Ministry's control over sites like these. Palestinians and Israeli rights groups say it's tantamount to annexing occupied land in the West Bank and would expand Jewish settlements. Sebastia's ruins date back to the 9th century BC Israelite kingdom, as well as Roman, Byzantine, Crusader and Ottoman times, archaeologists say. It is listed as a possible future UNESCO World Heritage Site. In late 2025, Israel announced a plan to seize about 445 acres of land here for development. Sebastia deputy mayor Nizar Kayed says as well as the antiquities, Israel would be taking control of about 5,000 olive trees, water resources and roads.
7: First, this constitutes a violation of international law because it is an occupied archaeological site. Second, it infringes on people's property rights and impoverishes them. It is also part of the settlement project's expansion northward, using archaeology as a means to advance settlement expansion in different ways.
6: Using archaeology to expand settlements is not a new practice, but the scope of these measures has been unprecedented, according to Peace Now, an Israeli settlements watchdog. Peace Now called the bill, which passed one of three votes by Israel's parliament in May, annexationist, and said it would lead to large-scale confiscation of Palestinian land. Nahed Sacher owns a restaurant in Sabastia, now under threat of demolition. He and other Sabastia residents say they have observed military ceremonies taking place within the ruins. Reuters verified this video of soldiers at the site.
8: Now they come without security. The day before yesterday, around 100 soldiers came to the site and held a graduation ceremony for the officers in the amphitheatre.
6: Israeli Parliament member Zvi Sukot has advanced the new bill, which would also allow related, quote, expropriation and purchase of real estate. A member of the pro-settler religious Zionism party, he said the bill would safeguard, in the hands of the Jewish people, important heritage sites in Judea and Samaria, which is the biblical name Israel uses for the West Bank. Reuters verified this video of Sukkot at another ancient site, Solomon's Pools near Bethlehem, diving into the pools and urging residents of a nearby settlement to do the same. Legal officials in Israel's defense establishment and Israeli scientists are also concerned about the bill. In an open letter to Netanyahu and Sukkot, Israel's Academy of Sciences and Humanities called for it to be scrapped, saying it would damage Israel's international relations in the field of archaeology and impact other areas of research.
4: US Secretary of State Marco Rubio has warned that allowing any country to impose fees on ships passing through the Strait of Hormuz could create chaos across global shipping lanes as tensions over the key waterway escalate. The warning came during a visit to Bahrain, where Rubio met Saudi Foreign Minister Faisal bin Farhan Al Saud to discuss the conflict with Iran. Oman's top diplomat has separately declared that no transit fees will be imposed in the strait, though Tehran has pushed back against any alternative shipping arrangements. Blake Sifton reports from Tel Aviv.
9: The IRGC said that the only way ships can transit the Strait of Hormuz is through coordination with Iran. They said that if ships were to pursue these alternative passages, that that would be dangerous and that they would be dealt with. Now, meanwhile, today we heard from the UN's shipping agency. They said that 57 ships, including some 1,100 mariners, have successfully passed through the Strait of Hormuz since Tuesday in an evacuation operation that's been launched by the UN this week. It's believed that there are some 11,000 mariners trapped in the Strait of Hormuz by the war. Israeli officials are said to be very angry with the Trump administration over the decision to include a ceasefire in Lebanon in the memorandum of understanding with Iran. And when it comes to those direct talks in D.C. between Lebanon and Israel, they are said to be the least productive that have been held so far. That's because, according to reports, the Israeli negotiators have been reluctant to agree to any withdrawals over that anger with the Trump administration. And the Lebanese officials are said to have presented maps that call for a much wider withdrawal from southern Lebanon than the Israeli government is willing to accept.
4: The U.S. Secretary of State is meeting Gulf Cooperation Council representatives in Bahrain on Thursday, the last leg of a three-nation tour to build support for the Memorandum of Understanding Washington signed with Tehran. Before leaving Kuwait, Rubio defended the decision to lift sanctions on Iran, calling it a temporary 60-day measure, and warning that the U.S. President has options if Tehran fails to honour its commitments. Fiona Mee has more from Dubai.
10: There's been consistent messaging here from the Secretary of State with all of his Gulf allies here in the region. And he's really attempted to propose this understanding, memorandum of understanding, as a mechanism for peace in the region rather than a concession to Tehran. And he has done that. We saw him sit down here in the United Arab Emirates on Wednesday morning, really setting out security as the main priority, given the UAE was the main target of the hostility very early on and received over 2,500 missiles intercepted here.
4: The White House has asked Congress for $87.6 billion in emergency spending, with the bulk of the money earmarked for the war in Iran. Democrats have dismissed the request, with Senate Minority Leader Chuck Schumer calling it an attempt to paper over the damage of what he called a reckless war. Connecticut Senator Chris Murphy said the package appeared designed not to pass. The request comes a day after both chambers of Congress voted to rebuke US President Donald Trump over the conflict. Mitch McCann reports from New York.
11: For Democrats and some Republicans opposed to the war, putting more money into this becomes tricky because the funding request includes other items that they actually might like, such as $1 billion to finish the design and construction work on the redevelopment of Penn Station here in New York, a mainly Democratic city, of course, $11 billion in economic assistance for farmers, and over $1 billion for the Ebola outbreak in Central Africa. So it's too early to know just yet if this will pass or not, and many of the lawmakers will be growing tired of all the talk around Iran in the lead-up to the midterm elections, of course.
4: The United Nations says a new cholera outbreak in Sudan's Kordofan region is worsening, with drone strikes on the city of El Obeid forcing the closure of medical facilities and water stations. The outbreak was officially declared last Tuesday, barely 3 months after the previous epidemic, which infected more than 124,000 people and killed over 3,500, was declared over. The disease has now spread beyond West Kordofan into neighbouring North Kordofan state. Nabia Mohideen reports from Port Sudan.
12: The authorities, local authorities in El Obeid and in Kordofan generally, they declared more than 734 suspected infections of cholera with more than 105 related deaths since mid-May. The situation in El Obeid is deteriorating every day as the city is witnessing siege-like conditions, just like the situation in El Fasher before it fell under the RSF control on October 2025. Reports on the ground saying that civilians are suffering multiple drone attacks on a daily basis targeting water infrastructure, water plants, electricity, fuel depots.
4: That's the world for today.
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15: Airsport Australia, second edition, I'm Mark Dransfield. Australia's gained the result it was looking for in its final group game at the FIFA World Cup 2026, as Airsport's Graham Davis reports.
1: It's almost certain that the only thing that will be remembered about Australia's goldish draw with Paraguay is that it allowed both teams to progress to the round of 32. The Socceroos finished second in the group and will travel to Dallas to play the second place team in Group G, which could be any one of Egypt, Iran, Belgium and New Zealand. It was a game of very few efforts on goal, although three of the best came in added on time. Boss had had a good game and was nearly rewarded when his left foot shot curled wide of the far post following a driving run. Mauricio then had Paraguay's best chance of the game, but shot too close to Beach before Yenge had Australia's final attempt saved. The Socceroos' celebrations at the end showed they were more than happy with the draw. Graham Davis in Santa Clara for Air Sport.
15: Meantime, Turkey Air defeated the USA 3-2. Ecuador stunned Group E leaders Germany 2-1 to sneak into the knockout stages as one of the top third place teams. Here's the call on SBS.
16: Today, they were required to beat the four times champions of the world. And from behind, they did beat Germany.
15: Ivory Coast defeated Curaçao 2-0. Meanwhile, the Netherlands beat Tunisia 3-1. Japan and Sweden battled to a one-all draw. AFL and Essendon's announced a five-person panel which will select the club's next senior coach. Sarah Patterson reports.
17: Weeks on from the sacking of Brad Scott, Bombers president Andrew Welsh will be joined by the likes of Football Governance Committee Chair Ted Richards and CEO Tim Roberts, the latter of whom says the panel's deep expertise across leadership, governance, football and people and culture will help it to appoint the best candidate to replace Scott in the top job. That person, Roberts says, will be someone who demonstrates a clear and compelling vision for the future of the football club. Scott was let go last month, with the Bombers then having posted just one win from the previous 24 games. The club is yet to get a win on the board under interim coach Dean Solomon after three games in charge. Sarah Patterson, S Sport.
15: Another setback for Giants star Jesse Hogan. He's been ruled out of tonight's clash with Hawthorn at the MCG. Coach Adam Kingsley says Hogan suffered a broken finger during last week's loss to Carlton, having previously been sidelined for a month with a hip injury.
14: Just broke the end of his finger in a contest and ended up being a little bit more severe than what we expected. So he went in for surgery a few nights ago to tidy it up and he's going to be out for a little while now.
15: Turning to NRL, and the Titans are bracing for a Bulldogs onslaught in tonight's Round 17 clash. Stephen Crichton makes a surprise shift to 5/8 against Gold Coast, but Titans coach Josh Hannay says his team is confident they can contain the Dogs skipper.
18: Obviously, Crichton hasn't played a lot of six at NRL level, but he stepped in there last week and did a job, and he's a quality player, so they'll come up here full of confidence, but so are we.
15: Meantime, Broncos coach Michael Maguire has defended his call to appoint Payne Haas as stand-in captain in tonight's clash with the Roosters. Brisbane star prop takes the role in place of Adam Reynolds, despite his departing to Souths at season's end. Maguire says Haas is a natural leader.
2: He loves the club, and we know that he's going to leave at the end, but he also has a massive passion for what the club's done for him. I'm sure he'll go out and just do his role and everyone else will get behind him.
15: And still on league, the boss of the New South Wales Rugby League has slammed the personal attacks being launched at Blues coach Laurie Daly. The Origin great's been under fire since the Blues' heavy loss at the MCG in Game 2. And the Kookaburras have handed Belgium their first loss of the season in hockey's Pro League, winning 2-1. This is Air Sport Australia.
3: 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It will be falling to between 7 and 5 overnight. Then into tomorrow, mostly sunny and 18 with a possible shower or two on Sunday. Rain is predicted for Monday with a top of 17. And hopefully those showers are easing on Tuesday with a top of 17. Have a great evening and remember to stay tuned here on 2HayFM.
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1: I know it's weird to say this, but I've been thinking about it lately. Reminiscing about us in Vegas, drinking like we're famous. 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
1: If you want to be an Aussie, here's the way to go. 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
2: Hello there, I'm Terry Daniel. Former Reserve Bank Governor Philip Lowe says the federal government's tax changes will hurt business investment. Legislation has passed reining in capital gains and negative gearing concessions from July next year. The government has been forced to make adjustments due to unintended consequences. Mr. Lowe has told a Future Generation conference the reforms should have been limited to the property market.
3: From a tax design perspective, I think the changes in the negative gearing and the capital gains tax on residential property are sensible, but the other changes will end up hurting living standards here.
2: A federal Liberal MP says One Nation's vision for a monoculture has not resonated in her Western Sydney.
4: The weather update is brought to us by Harrison's IGA. In Hay, open Monday to Friday, 8 a.m. until 6:30 p.m. and 8 a.m. until 5 p.m. weekends.
5: A good morning, everyone. After our coolish start of a low of 5, we are going to warm up to a top of 18 today in Hay. It is going to be a partly cloudy one, along with some light winds that are easterly, 15 to 20 kilometres per hour. By the middle of the day, they will then start to become light, and then they should be cleared up by late afternoon. Let's have a look and see what's happening across the Riverina. 16 in Wagga and Denny, 17 for Griffith, Bulligal, Maud, Balranald and Berubin. And over to the Murray, Albury, Wodonga. 16 for you. Have a great morning.
6: Hello, I'm Kim Cartwright. An ISIS bride will live at her mother's house in Melbourne after she was granted bail. Alex Riddell reports.
7: The prosecution fought hard to keep Corsair Ahmed behind bars, telling the court the 54-year-old is accused of keeping a slave in Syria and had ties to Islamic State. The prosecution also produced images of an AK-47 and an ISIS flag in the accused's living room in Syria. But her legal team argued she now hates the terrorist organisation, describing her as fair dinkum and wanting to live a peaceful life in Australia. The magistrate ruled while the risk to the community cannot be entirely eliminated, it can be managed with strict bail conditions, including not attending a mosque and to not be seen spreading ISIS propaganda. Alex Riddell, Melbourne.
6: The opposition says the federal government can't be trusted to remove the so-called widow's tax from its contentious reforms. Couples who jointly own an investment property may lose capital gains and negative gearing concessions if one dies or in the event of divorce. Labor admits this was a mistake in its tax legislation and will be removed. But Nationals leader Matt Canavan claims the government can't be believed.
8: Beggars belief that the government wouldn't fix this yesterday when they had the opportunity. We've still got a widow's tax. They say they're going to fix it in the future. But how can you believe any promise this government made? They told us we wouldn't have increased capital gains tax in the first place. Now they tell us they'll get rid of a widow's tax, but how can they be trusted?
6: Australia now has 3 confirmed and 2 suspected cases of the H5 bird flu. Here's Bianca Carbone.
9: WA has another suspected detection of the deadly avian disease. A migratory giant petrel found at Roses Beach on the south coast near Esperance. 2 confirmed cases were recorded in the same area earlier this week. A 3rd case was uncovered at Knights Beach in Port Elliot, South Australia. Results are pending for a 5th bird from Quindalup in WA's southwest. There's been no detections in poultry or evidence of large-scale wildlife deaths.
6: Penalties for drug driving will be doubled under new laws introduced to Queensland Parliament yesterday. Repeat offenders found to have been using drugs and alcohol with a severe history could face fines of $13,000. Transport Minister Brett Mickleberg says there'll be a range of reforms from December 1.
10: There'll be doubled penalties for drug driving and higher fines and longer licence disqualification periods. There'll be stronger penalties for combined drug and drink driving. That targets a growing and a highly dangerous cohort of individuals who we are seeing increasingly represented in the crash data as being a higher risk.
6: A woman accused of smuggling a common date rape drug into Perth by hiding it inside a bottle of body wash has faced court. The 31-year-old French national who lives in Perth was stopped for a bag check after returning from Thailand last month. Testing of the liquid inside the body wash allegedly identified the drug. She's also accused of swallowing 40 steroid tablets as a way of hiding them from authorities. Changes to Australia's Food and Grocery Code of Conduct will come into effect from the 1st of July. The competition regulator says it will use the new laws to keep supermarket giants in check over potential price gouging. The rules will only apply to Coles and Woolworths at this stage because their annual revenue exceeds $30 billion. This is AIR News. Hawthorn have consolidated their hold on a top four spot on the AFL ladder after a 14-point win over the GWS Giants. Terry Daniel reports.
2: Full-time at the MCG saw Hawthorn 14-12-96 beat the GWS Giants 12-10-82. In the end, GWS just didn't have the legs, the composure or the creativity to find quite enough of the goals they needed in the final term despite a valiant comeback. On Fox Footy, Hawks forward Blake Hardwick said the weather played a part.
11: Yeah, it was a good game. They came hard in the end and it was nice to hold them off. But yeah, different conditions. We had Gold Coast last week. It was pretty humid and hot. And I think we come out tonight and it was about 9 degrees. So a bit different. Glad the boys got the job done.
2: The Hawks have a lock on third spot on the AFL ladder for now. Terry Daniel, Air Sport.
6: The Broncos' losing streak has continued in round 17. He's Andrew Lucas.
12: Brisbane's premiership defence is on life support after going down to the Roosters 24-18 at Suncorp Stadium. The Broncos put up a tough fight, leading 16-12 at halftime in wet conditions in front of almost 40,000 fans. But the Roosters' class shone through in the second half, handing the home side their seventh straight loss. Earlier, the Bulldogs made it three wins on the trot, defeating the Titans 30-12 on the Gold Coast. Andrew Lucas, Sydney.
6: The Socceroos have qualified for the knockout stage at the FIFA World Cup after a nil-all draw with Paraguay. Australian Independent Radio News.
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1: James Butler Bonham carried Travis's letters through Santa Ana's siege lines. He delivered the mail and returned to fight and to die. There was a young lieutenant at the Alamo. His horse was fast as lightning. He wasn't afraid to go. He carried a letter from Travis for help for the Alamo. Jim Bonham spurred his horse, and away he rode. Bonham, he would wait till the blackest part of night, when the guards were changed. Well, it set his horse in flight through a dry creek bed. It crossed the Mexican lines. This is the story

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1: Bonham told Fannin the fate of Travis and his men lies in your hands.

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came running out in droves. Well, you know how it goes. Wrong place, wrong time. Now there was Nan dangling by her own clothesline. Cried out to my brother, come and help me down. But my brother, he had a broken leg, and when he saw that her hand was quite firmly wedged, he immediately sent a distress call out to town. Well, first off, the fireys came, and when they couldn't shift it, the ambos began, and pretty soon the coppers were working on it too. The whole darn force in that small backyard, the greatest ruckus the town had ever had, but they didn't expect to be bested by a hill's hoist, Struth. Now the saga eventually came to a close, but a small device, not normally for clothes, as the jaws of life prized apart those bars. Nan was free without a single bruise, probably headlining the

Amazon slaves work for pennies in the land of the free. Little tyrants trying to inject freedom into our veins. Terrified by the truth, 'cause the truth got nothing to gain.

doing and the stupid ways we do them. It's an old familiar tale, Mere Mail. 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I

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1: This news report is brought to you by your local butcher, Macca's Meats, 183 Lachlan Street.
2: Hello, I'm Kim Cartwright. A man is in hospital following a shooting in southeast Queensland's Logan overnight. Officers were called to a Woodhill residence around 9, where they were allegedly confronted by a man with a firearm. Police say he tried to advance, forcing an officer to fire their weapon. The man in his 40s was airlifted to hospital in a stable condition. Investigations are ongoing. A man has become trapped when the car he was driving rolled during a police chase through Sydney's south. The pursuit ended when the ute crashed at Caringbah. Firefighters managing to free the man before he was taken to hospital in a stable condition under police guard. Almost 200 people have been killed and more than 1,500 injured after twin earthquakes struck Venezuela on Wednesday evening. A magnitude 7.2 tremor followed just 40 seconds later by a 7.5 quake, the most powerful to hit the country in more than a century. More than 200 people are still believed to be trapped under the rubble of some 250 collapsed or damaged buildings, and the death toll is expected to rise significantly. Schools across the affected areas have been closed and turned into emergency shelters, while hospitals are overwhelmed with the injured. Freelance reporter Catherine Ellis has been talking to people in Caracas from the Colombian border with Venezuela.
3: He slept in his car. I texted him this morning and I said, you know, what are you doing? He's like, well, I'm going to go out and help look for bodies. And that's what people are doing. That's become the norm now. You know, schools are closed. These are like humanitarian rescue centres where people are sleeping, where they're eating because they can't go back to their homes because it's too dangerous. There's been a lot of aftershocks as well.
2: Retailers found to be price gouging will soon face major penalties. From July 1, new laws banning the practice come into force. Competition Assistant Minister Andrew Lee says large retailers will be forced to set a reasonable margin.
4: By banning price gouging, we'll ensure that Australian families are protected from artificially inflated prices on their groceries. It's all part of the work we're doing to make sure that families get a fair deal at the checkout.
2: There's a growing concern a number of pet owners are struggling to get their animals the care they need. As the cost of living bites, more Australians are turning to home remedies and online support. Petstock head vet Dr. Gloria Abeya says winter can be the worst time of year for many pets.
5: You know, we're seeing a lot of sore older animals, owners not bringing them in quick enough to keep them comfortable, trying home remedies to try, you know, get them up and moving a bit more. We do see a lot of delayed sort of presentation for ear infections and skin disease.
2: Australian researchers have found the brain ages the fastest of all organs within the human body. The Regenerative Medicine Institute study analysed more than 15,000 tissues to build a detailed atlas of how DNA changes with age. Dr. Mark Sujak says every organ ages at a different rate.
6: Usually the retina seems to have an accelerated age in comparison to other organs. Some organs might show a very large change in DNA methylation as life goes on, while others might not show.
2: This is AIR News. Sydney Roosters hung on as the Brisbane Broncos slumped to a seventh straight defeat. Terry Daniel with more.
7: The Sydney Roosters have hung on as the Brisbane Broncos slumped to a seventh straight defeat. In front of just under 40,000 fans, the Sydney Roosters beat the Brisbane Broncos 24-18 at Suncorp Stadium. Queensland halfback Sam Walker was put on report for a shoulder charge, potentially ruling him out of State of Origin 3. The Roosters' Daly Cherry-Evans telling Nine it was definitely about winning the 2 points.
8: You know what? Sometimes you just got to be grateful that you got the 2 points. There was a lot that didn't go right for us. A lot of it was self-inflicted. But at the end of the day, going into a bye, it's really nice to get the 2 points. They had everything to play for tonight and it looked like that and it felt like that. So
7: earlier, the Canterbury Bulldogs' Stephen Crichton starred at 5-8 in a 30-12 win over the Gold Coast Titans on the Gold Coast.
2: In AFL, Hawthorn held off a rally from GWS to take victory. Here's Julian Marcus.
9: On a cold night which saw temperatures plunge to 7 degrees, it was Hawthorn who held off a brave GWS outfit to win by 14 points at the MCG. The win did come at a cost for Hawthorn, with Nick Watson sitting out the entire second half with a hamstring complaint, While for GWS, it was a horror night on the injury front, with Brent Daniels suffering a calf injury and Max Krzyzewski going down with a serious knee injury. Hawthorn held on for a 14-12-96 to 12-10-82 victory.
2: The Kookaburras have handed Belgium their first loss of the season's Hockey Pro League, winning 2-1. Australian Independent Radio News.
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11: A good morning, everyone. After our coolish start of a low of 5, we are going to warm up to a top of 18 today in Hay. It is going to be a partly cloudy one, along with some light winds that are easterly, 15 to 20 kilometres per hour. By the middle of the day, they will then start to become light, and then they should be cleared up by late afternoon. Let's have a look and see what's happening across the Riverina. 16 in Wagga and Denny, 17 for Griffith, Bulligal, Maud, Balranald and Berubin. And over to the Murray, Albury, Wodonga. 16 for you. Have a great morning.
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2: Hello, I'm Kim Cartwright. A man is in hospital following a shooting in southeast Queensland's Logan overnight. Officers were called to a Woodhill residence around 9, where they were allegedly confronted by a man with a firearm. Police say he tried to advance, forcing an officer to fire their weapon. The man in his 40s was airlifted to hospital in a stable condition. Investigations are ongoing. A man has become trapped when the car he was driving rolled during a police chase through Sydney's south. The pursuit ended when the ute crashed at Caringbah. Firefighters managing to free the man before he was taken to hospital in a stable condition under police guard. Almost 200 people have been killed and more than 1,500 injured after twin earthquakes struck Venezuela on Wednesday evening. A magnitude 7.2 tremor followed just 40 seconds later by a 7.5 quake, the most powerful to hit the country in more than a century. More than 200 people are still believed to be trapped under the rubble of some 250 collapsed or damaged buildings, and the death toll is expected to rise significantly. Schools across the affected areas have been closed and turned into emergency shelters, while hospitals are overwhelmed with the injured. Freelance reporter Catherine Ellis has been talking to people in Caracas from the Colombian border with Venezuela.
3: He slept in his car. I texted him this morning and I said, you know, what are you doing? He's like, well, I'm going to go out and help look for bodies. And that's what people are doing. That's become the norm now. You know, schools are closed. These are like humanitarian rescue centers where people are sleeping, where they're eating because they can't go back to their homes because it's too dangerous. There's been a lot of aftershocks as well.
2: Retailers found to be price gouging will soon face major penalties. From July 1, new laws banning the practice come into force. Competition Assistant Minister Andrew Lee says large retailers will be forced to set a reasonable margin.
4: By banning price gouging, we'll ensure that Australian families are protected from artificially inflated prices on their groceries. It's all part of the work we're doing to make sure that families get a fair deal at the checkout.
2: There's a growing concern a number of pet owners are struggling to get their animals the care they need. As the cost of living bites, more Australians are turning to home remedies and online support. Petstock head vet Dr. Gloria Abeya says winter can be the worst time of year for many pets.
5: You know, we're seeing a lot of sore, older animals, owners not bringing them in quick enough to keep them comfortable, trying home remedies to try and, you know, get them up and moving a bit more. We do see a lot of delayed sort of presentation for ear infections and skin disease.
2: Australian researchers have found the brain ages the fastest of all organs within the human body. The Regenerative Medicine Institute study analysed more than 15,000 tissues to build a detailed atlas of how DNA changes with age. Dr. Marc Sujak says every organ ages at a different rate.
6: Usually the retina seems to have an accelerated age in comparison to other organs. Some organs might show a very large change in DNA methylation as life goes on, while others might not show.
2: This is AIR News. Sydney Roosters hung on as the Brisbane Broncos slumped to a seventh straight defeat. Terry Daniel with more.
7: The Sydney Roosters have hung on as the Brisbane Broncos slumped to a seventh straight defeat. In front of just under 40,000 fans, the Sydney Roosters beat the Brisbane Broncos 24-18 at Suncorp Stadium. Queensland halfback Sam Walker was put on report for a shoulder charge, potentially ruling him out of State of Origin 3. The Roosters' Daily Cherry Evans telling Nine it was definitely about winning the 2 points.
8: You know what? Sometimes you just got to be grateful that you got the 2 points. There was a lot that didn't go right for us. A lot of it was self-inflicted. But at the end of the day, going into a bye, it's really nice to get the 2 points. They had everything to play for tonight, and it looked like that, and it felt like that.
7: Earlier, the Canterbury Bulldogs' Stephen Crichton starred at 5-8 in a 30-12 win over the Gold Coast Titans on the Gold Coast.
2: In AFL, Hawthorn held off a rally from GWS to take victory. Here's Julian Marcus.
9: On a cold night which saw temperatures plunge to 7 degrees, it was Hawthorn who held off a brave GWS outfit to win by 14 points at the MCG. The win did come at a cost for Hawthorn, with Nick Watson sitting out the entire second half with a hamstring complaint. While for GWS, it was a horror night on the injury front, with Brent Daniels suffering a calf injury and Max Krzyzewski going down with a serious knee injury. Hawthorn held on for a 14-12-96 to 12-10-82 victory.
2: The Kookaburras have handed Belgium their first loss of the season's Hockey Pro League, winning 2-1. Australian Independent Radio News.
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11: A good morning, everyone. After our coolish start of a low of 5, we are going to warm up to a top of 18 today in Hay. It is going to be a partly cloudy one, along with some light winds that are easterly, 15 to 20 kilometres per hour. By the middle of the day, they will then start to become light, and then they should be cleared up by late afternoon. Let's have a look and see what's happening across the Riverina. 16 in Wagga and Denny, 17 for Griffith, Bulligal, Maud, Balranald and Berubin. And over to the Murray, Albury, Wodonga. 16 for you. Have a great morning.
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2: 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Everything from disco to soul to soft rock and electropop, we've got all the hits to take you back. To kick us off, we're going down to one of my favorite eras, the 80s. We're taking a trip down August the 19th, 1983. Louisiana State footballer Bill Cannon was sentenced to 5 years for counterfeiting. The most popular baby names were Michael and Jessica. So let's get into it. This is August the 19th, 1983. Uncharted Classic Hits.
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0: 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This track didn't actually appear on the record until 1983 on his release, Confrontation. The term Buffalo Soldiers is given to black troops by Native Americans. Let's head to the new edition with Candy Girl on Charted Classic Hits.
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0: 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A British synth pop band, Wazoo, released in 1983 with their first and only single on their second album, You and Me Both. The track itself was written by Alison Moe and later produced by Wazoo. The next track in the chart was written by Marvin Gaye when Paul Young recorded it later on and was used in the film Ruthless People from 1986. Uncharted Classic Hits.
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0: Sergio Mendes Never Gonna Let You Go, Uncharted Classic Hits, originally recorded by Dionne Warwick in 1982. Sergio was best known for his self-titled album Never Gonna Let You Go, but now he's the Human League, where the track features vocals from four different band members: Philip Oakley, Suzanne Ann Sully, Joanne Catherall, and Joe Callis. 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

0: This is Charlie Classic Kids celebrating August the 19th, 1983. That was Moonshadow with Mike Oldfield. The track was later resampled as a dance track in the late 2000s. This single peaked at number 4 in the British charts, Oldfield's second highest rated single. The single peaked number 4 in the British charts with Oldfield's second highest single, Stevie Nicks now with her second studio album, Wild Heart. This is Stand Back. Uncharted Classic Hits.
1: Number 13.

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0: China Classic Hits, the radio show where we count down the biggest charted hits from 70s and 80s every single week. And this week is August the 19th, 1983. We have This Day in History coming up and also the Classic Hits double feature where we put two tracks on the number one album in the charts. But let's continue on with the chart with Elton John and I'm Still Standing on Charted Classic Hits.
1: Number 11.